0: biosecurity complaints, Shannon Kirkwood reports.
1: Animals Australia says it's lodged extensive complaints with Biosecurity Tasmania. It wants an investigation into potential breaches of the state's Animal Welfare Act. The group says the concerns surround the treatment of farmed Atlantic salmon and the wildlife impacted by salmon farming operations. Animals Australia says it appears the salmon industry is being treated as if it is exempt from the animal cruelty laws. It's asking the regulator to enforce the existing protections.
0: The Insurance Council of Australia says the emergency services levy in New South Wales is pushing up the cost of insurance. An inquiry into the levy is holding its first public hearing today. Funds collected under the levy support the work of emergency services across the state. According to the Insurance Council, the levy adds around 18% to the average home insurance premium, 34% for businesses. It says removing the levy would see an estimated 320,000 households currently without insurance take out cover. A triple Winter Olympian is asking older women to push boundaries even when others are saying not to. Jenny Lyons is sharing her experience as part of Women's Health Week. She decided to chase a fourth Winter Olympics when she was 47 and says while she didn't make the team, she proved something to herself.
2: I just like to, I guess, encourage other women to not listen to the noise and just go and do what you want to do in life. One of my favourite quotes I used to love hearing is, "But what if I fall? Oh, but darling, what if you fly?" I've always lived my life around those philosophies.
0: And the Australian Maritime Safety Authority says its latest joint rescue operation in the remote Indian Ocean is a reminder to seafarers to be fully prepared before heading offshore. A solo sailor was rescued on Sunday by Australian search and rescue teams after he missed scheduled calls with his family. AMSA is urging sailors to carry a beacon, have reliable communications, make a plan, and tell someone where you're going. Turning to sport, AFLW star Erin Phillips has become the first woman to be inducted into the South Australian Football Hall of Fame. Phillips was an inaugural member of Adelaide's AFLW squad, won three premierships and captained the club as well as Port Adelaide. Commentator Bruce McAvaney, former Norwood player Neil Button and former Sturt player Tony Bergen were the other inductees.
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6: 11 degrees at the moment, partly cloudy, expecting 16 degrees today. And at the moment, the wind is from the southeast, 17 to 24 kilometres an hour, with 65% relative humidity. There is a moderate fire danger rating, and the UV index is high. Over the next few days, tomorrow, partly cloudy. Thursday, morning frost, mostly sunny. Cloud clearing on Friday. Saturday and Sunday, partly cloudy, mostly sunny on Monday. Average minimum temperatures, 0 to 8 degrees, and average maximum temperatures from around about 15 to 22 degrees. 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

Arthur Conley with some sweet soul music, and he mentioned Otis Redding a couple of times. Well, here he is.

0: family is a legacy of love from generation to generation, from grandparent to grandchild, from mother to daughter, from father to son. 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

Sent some good old time rock and roll from the trivia file. Did you know there used to be an Indian women's basketball player called Elizabeth? Hilarious. Oh, there you go. And Catherine of Aragon wasn't present at any of her first three weddings. Okay. And this one's been around for a while. Mambo Number 5 was a theme song for the 2000 Democratic Convention in the U.S. until someone noticed the line, "A little bit of Monica in my life." And cats enjoy classical music, but are much less interested in pop music. Little bit of trivia for you. And here's Cold Joy and the Joy Boys.

The Electric Light Orchestra, it's a living thing. Got the news coming your way in about 5 minutes. Well, let's do some rockin' robin' with Bobby Day.

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1: National Radio News.
2: Hello, I'm Laura Devoy. Aboriginal Australians who were forcibly removed from their families under government policies suffer significantly poorer health and welfare outcomes, according to a new report. The Australian Institute of Health and Welfare found survivors of the Stolen Generations were 6 times as likely to have kidney disease and 4.8 times as likely to have a severe or profound disability when compared to non-Indigenous Australians. A national aged care campaign is sending the message, Australia needs care you can count on. With the details, Shannon Kirkwood.
3: The Australian Nursing and Midwifery Federation has launched the campaign at Parliament House today. Among the priorities, a 10-point plan to prevent workplace violence, mandated staffing ratios and skills mix across all shifts, and greater transparency and accountability in the sector through the introduction of a public report on financial performance and the use of public funding. The Federation says these urgent reforms must be delivered to ensure older Australians receive the care they deserve.
2: Research has found grooming-related messages are reaching almost two-thirds of Australian children. David Wilson reports.
4: A study led by Adelaide University surveyed nearly 300 Australian children aged 10 to 17. It found nearly two-thirds had received at least one form of grooming-related communication from a stranger online in the past year, and nearly one-third reported receiving direct requests for sexual information or interactions. Researchers say many children reported feeling indifferent about the interactions, often believed they were communicating with another child rather than an adult, and commonly responded by doing nothing. They say that suggests some grooming behaviours may blend into ordinary online conversations and might be difficult to recognise.
2: Fire agencies in Victoria say cigarettes and other smoking materials remain among the leading causes of preventable fire-related fatalities. The Country Fire Authority and Fire Rescue Victoria have responded to more than 250 residential fires involving abandoned or discarded materials this year. People are being urged to avoid smoking indoors, never smoke in bed, and ensure cigarettes are fully extinguished before being discarded. Rare Cancers Australia is using the findings of a new report to improve support for patients of the rarest cancers. The organisation's report is being launched in Canberra today, bringing together rare cancer patients, advocates, researchers and industry to pursue better government support. Rare Cancers Australia CEO Christine Coburn told National Radio News, hearing from those with lived experience will be the driver of change.
5: So we're bringing our community along to Canberra this week to help decision makers understand what a rare cancer experience really looks like and to have a look at some of these suggestions and solutions in our recommendations, because we really can shift the tide on rare.
2: 42,500 Australians are diagnosed with a rare or less common cancer last year, accounting for a quarter of all diagnoses. In France, the Eiffel Tower was closed on Monday as staff walked off the job protesting the removal of female workers. Around 100 members of a Hindu religious group attended the landmark on Saturday. The company, which operates the Eiffel Tower, told French media the group had asked to limit interactions with women. It says the conditions should not have been accepted, while the group says it arranged its visit outside of normal operating hours to avoid disrupting or inconveniencing others. Turning to sport, South Africa has named a near full-strength squad to take on Australia in 3 one-day internationals next month. Themba Bavuma will return after being rested for a series against Namibia, which gets underway tomorrow. And fast bowler Gerald Coetzee has also been recalled after a 3-year absence.
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9: At the moment, it's 11 degrees. In Goulburn, probably a bit cooler in the wind. Expecting 16 degrees, partly cloudy. The wind is from the east, southeast, 15 to 20 kilometres an hour, with 63% relative humidity. Partly cloudy today. There is a moderate fire danger rating and the UV index is high. And you're PK on RAM FM 103.3 as I crank up the final hour of today's episode of A Smorgasbord of Music. But before I get into the music, I've got John from Reading Friends Australia. G'day, mate. How are you?
10: Very well, thanks, PK. You?
9: Yeah, not bad for an old bloke.
10: My answer too.
9: So, what are we on about?
10: Reading Friends Australia, it is a registered charity. Its aim is to help children with poorer or less good reading skills reach their full potential for reading. And we do that by helping to create practice sessions for them so that they can in fact improve across regional New South Wales. So since 2019, so nearly 7 years, we've partnered with public primary schools to provide trained volunteer reading helpers to support those children with structured reading times.
9: And what do the teachers, aren't they supposed to do that?
10: The teachers do reading. I have heard them do reading times in class while I've been helping some students. The teachers allocate the students and they very often allocate the reading material because they know the level at which their children can read and we're there to help those children improve.
9: I see, and all volunteers.
10: All volunteers, okay, all volunteers. We're there for 1 hour to listen to children read, and we provide, if they need it, a little bit of assistance with words that they might find difficult or phrases, and we provide them with some feedback to encourage them.
9: And what kind of books?
10: Oh, everything for me, everything from first readers, so very early, through to I've had children reading at year 7 or 8 level in primary school.
9: Oh, right, that's good. As a matter of fact, I was reading when I was 4.
10: Very good, yeah.
9: I was on a farm, nothing else to do.
10: I helped one of my sisters and I helped teach my younger sister to read before she got to kindergarten, yep.
9: Yeah. And, that's great. And, of course, all the volunteers have working with children checks, no doubt.
10: Yes, if working with children checks, it's a volunteer working with children check, so there is no cost to that. And through Service New South Wales, it can be arranged.
9: All right. And if anybody wants to do it, how do they get in touch?
10: They can look up the website, readingfriends.org.au. So readingfriends.org.au. Or there is a phone number, 0415 939 205.
9: Right, okay. And anything else you'd like to add?
10: In Goulburn and Southern Tablelands, I can do. We have 18 volunteers, 18 people working in 6 schools. And those schools are Goulburn North, Goulburn South, Goulburn West, Talong, Windelima, Yass and Gunning. Since the beginning of the year, we've already provided over 300 hours of reading practice to these schools. And in 2025, the total was 550 hours of reading help.
9: Oh, that's a great effort, it certainly is. And the way I've heard some of our news readers read the news, perhaps I should attend the class too. Oh, I shouldn't have said that.
10: they can enrol in public primary school.
9: Yes, yes. Oh, that's great. And how long have you been doing?
10: Just over 12 months.
9: 12 months.
10: Just over 12 months for me.
9: No, okay.
10: Reading Friends Australia provides training. So if you contact them and say you're interested, they will provide training for you online, so you don't have to go anywhere for it.
9: Oh, that's great. And if you said it was a charity organisation?
10: Registered charity, yes.
9: Yeah. If anybody wants to donate, do they do it?
10: Again, if they contact them, either through their website or through that phone number, they will certainly be able to help you with that.
9: Jolly good. Thanks for that.
10: My pleasure, PK.
9: And yeah, though I must admit, when I started off, it was Enid Blyton, Biggles, Superman, Batman and Phantom comics and a Tarzan comic.
10: Just like me.
9: Yeah.
10: I remember all of those.
9: Yeah. As a matter of fact, I still enjoy reading, like Conan Doyle, Agatha Christie.
10: I'd like Agatha Christie, yes.
9: Yeah, Poirot and Sherlock Holmes for Conan Doyle.
10: Yes, all of those.
9: Yeah.
10: All of those still.
9: Yeah. Okay, thanks, John.
10: My pleasure, PK.
9: If there's anything we can do to help out, you know how to get in touch with us.
10: We certainly do. Thank you very much, PK.
9: And now, here's some Gina Jeffries.

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0: Kiwi Seafood, the harbourside fish market mobile fish truck, is coming to Goulburn every second Friday during the winter months, commencing 26th of June. Tony will be ready to serve you with a variety of fish fillets, oysters and beautiful Queensland prawns. The truck will be parked in the Bowling Club car park right outside Ram FM from 1pm to 4pm and outside Taralga Sports Club from 4:30pm to 6pm. 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

Dionne Warwick. 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

of Houston, Texas. We don't only sing, but we dance just as good as we want. In Houston, we just started a new dance called the Tighten Up. This is the music we tighten up with.

Yeah. Now let that guitar fall in. 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

0: baby. Turn it up. 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
1: Yeah. Talk it to him,
0: man. Turn it up. Come on. Turn up that, baby. Oh, yeah.
1: Come on, turn it up, baby. Come on.
0: Now, look here. I want that guitar to fall in on now. Turn it up now. Oh, yeah. Now, turn it up, Augie. Yeah, now everybody turn it up now. Now, look here. We gonna make it mellow for you now.

The shape I'm in, crying shame, Johnny Diesel and the Injectors. And now here is Guy Mitchell, followed up by Johnny Restivo with the actual song, The Shape I'm In. Oh, I think I need a cappuccino. Hey, hey. Oh, yeah. Sing on the blues.

Ivor Sand and Soil on the corner of Braidwood and Bungonia Roads have concrete sleepers available for use in retaining walls or for garden edging. Why not make use of their courtesy trailers for local deliveries and take advantage of the recycling facilities by bringing in your green waste and concrete waste for recycling? Ivor Sand and Soil are proud sponsors of FM 103.3 and you can contact them by phone on 4821 8244. Ivor's Sand and Soil.

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Well, that's it for today's episode of A Smorgasbord of Music, BK, on RAM FM 103.3. Hope you enjoyed the mix. Thank you for listening. Until we get together again, you keep a smile on your face. Makes people wonder where you've been up to or what you've been up to. Until next time, live long and prosper. And a Rickapootie and a Fandoogly. And Jolly will be in next, playing a couple of hours of his kind of music, and he has no idea what he's going to play. So keep it locked into 103.3 RAM FM for that one. Y'all come back now, y'all hear ya.

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1: Hello, I'm Laura Devoy. Victoria's Anti-Corruption Commission will be given more investigative powers, but it won't be able to use those to relook at some allegations. Under current laws, the Independent Broad-Based Anti-Corruption Commission can only investigate conduct which includes a relevant offence with direct links to public officers or bodies. Legislation introduced to State Parliament today will allow it to investigate the conduct of private and third-party subcontractors on government projects. But Premier Ben Carroll says IBAC won't be able to reopen previously examined allegations. Tasmania is looking to crack down on anti-Semitism and protect places of worship. The state government has introduced a bill to Parliament which will prevent the display of prohibited symbols and create new offences to prevent a person from disturbing, harassing or threatening people at places of worship. In the US, the flight history of a cargo plane that crashed at Miami International Airport yesterday and weather conditions at the time will form part of the investigation. Five people were killed and several others injured when the aircraft hit two vehicles after overrunning the runway. The National Transportation Safety Board is leading the investigation. Chairwoman Jennifer Homendy outlines what is known so far.
2: The flight was arriving from San Juan, Puerto Rico, with two crew members on board. This was the third flight for the aircraft that yesterday went from Cincinnati to Miami, Miami to San Juan, and San Juan back to Miami.
1: New research has placed a figure on the social value of community broadcasting. Shannon Kirkwood has more.
3: Social Return on Investment report has found at the very least, for $1 invested in community broadcasting, $7.59 in social value is created. The research has found overall the $63.9 million invested in community broadcasters creates an estimated $485.4 million in social value. The majority of the total social value is experienced by listeners, with community broadcasting helping individuals feel represented and connected, while also experiencing mental well-being benefits. The report also highlights the sector remains predominantly run by volunteers and has warned it's facing increasing pressures, including historically low funding levels.
1: A biography of Australian novelist Elizabeth Harrower, a poetry collection exploring circus traditions and street art, and an historical fiction based in wartime Sydney are among the finalists of a literary award. 2026 marks the 25th year of the Mark and Yvette Moran Nib Literary Award. It celebrates the most compelling research-based literature. Sydney's Waverley Council today announced six finalists from 176 entries. The winner will be announced in November. Indigenous media from around Australia are in Cairns this week to showcase the First Nations media industry's role in amplifying voices, stories and cultural narratives. Rhianna Patrick reports for NIRS News.
4: More than 100 delegates will gather on the lands of the Gimoi Wallabara Yidi this week for Converge 2026. Some of the topics on the agenda include the use and impact of artificial intelligence on content creation, digital inclusion and archiving audio collections.
1: Turning to sport, in tennis, Elena Rybakina, Qinwen Zheng, Mira Andreeva and Coco Gauff are through to the quarterfinals of the US Open. In the men's draw, Alexander Bloks is through after a four-set win, while Karen Khachanov won in five.
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1: And you're now back live with Jolly in the chair. Just had a few mechanical problems earlier, but we finally got him. Partly cloudy today and top of 16. Also partly cloudy tomorrow, Wednesday, 5 to 16. And then we have morning frost and mostly sunny Thursday, 0 to top of 15. Cloud clearing Friday, 2 to top of 19. And partly cloudy Saturday, Sunday now, 3 to 20 on Saturday and 6 to 21 on Sunday. And Monday is mostly sunny, 8 to 22. Got a partly cloudy afternoon, winds from the east around 15 to 20 kilometres an hour, becoming light around about now in the middle of the day. There is a moderate fire danger also. Well, currently out there it is hovering around 12, 13 degrees, feels like 8 degrees, 58% humidity, and the wind from the east northeast around 20 to 28 kilometres an hour. The sun rose this morning at 12 minutes after 6 a.m. and at 13 minutes to 6 p.m. the sun will set. This evening.
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Welcome back for another edition of the Jolly Good Music Experience right through until 2 o'clock this afternoon. And a big thanks to PK, just partly nearly ready to fill in just for a couple of minutes while I was still getting here and setting up at 9 minutes after midday. So let's get on with the show here on Ram FM 103.3.

0: Rick Springfield to kick off the show with Don't Talk to Strangers. We've got Ashwand in now at 11 and a half, fastly approaching 12 after midday.
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0: great one from Aretha Franklin, and Say a Little Prayer for You, and Ashwand in there also, and Don't Turn Around. Ram FM 103.3 at 18 and a half, coming up to 19 after midday. Got a short break, and we'll be right back with Louis Armstrong, Crosby, Stills, Nash & Young, and Del Shannon.
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At fastly approaching 25 away from one. Here's the late great Del Shannon, his 80s version of Runaway.

0: Yeah, the late, great Del Shannon there in his 80s version of Runaway. 23 away from one, short break, and we'll be right back with some more great music, including Benny King, Glen Campbell and Bobby Gentry and Joan Baez.
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Today's special is Memphis Soul Stew. We sell so much of this, people wonder what we put in it. We're gonna tell you right now. Give me about a half a teacup of bass. Now I need a pound of fatback drums. Now give me 4 tablespoons of ballin' Memphis guitars. 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

boil. That's it, right there.

Yeah, King Curtis there and the Memphis Soul Stew. Great bit of dinner there. Or lunch now. Joan Baez and the night they drove old Dixie down. All I Have to Do Is Dream with Glen Campbell and Bobby Gentry. And Double Shot from Benny King with Stand By Me and Spanish Harlem. Here's Curtis Mayfield now. Ram FM 103.3. A five away from one.

Okay, it's Millie Field and Move On Up here on Ram FM 102.3. At 2 away from the hour of 1, we will check out all the latest in the news at 1 o'clock. Here's Henry Menasini and the Baby Elephant Walk to take us to the top of the hour in the news in just under 2 minutes.

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1: Hello, I'm Alyssa Delfs. The Prime Minister and the Minister for Communications have today released the draft digital duty of care legislation. There's been mixed opinions on the plan across the political divide, with the Coalition concerned the legislation could censor people online and the Greens wanting to make amendments to the laws to strengthen them. Speaking from Canberra a short time ago, Anthony Albanese explained the My Feed, My Way legislation.
2: Require platforms to protect children from harmful content. Will require social media platforms to provide user empowerment tools that give people over the age of 16 genuine and enduring choice about what they see in their feeds. Will provide e-safety with the power to issue removal notices for Nudify apps.
1: The total value of residential dwellings in Australia fell by more than $34 billion this quarter. New data from the Australian Bureau of Statistics shows the number of residential dwellings rose by 54,400, but the median price fell by $8,200. Values fell in New South Wales, Victoria and the ACT, but rose in all other jurisdictions. Meantime, as higher interest rates threaten to drive the largest housing price correction in modern history, Australia's mortgage belt is tightening up on spending plans. With the chance of another Reserve Bank rate rise firming up, sentiment among homeowners sank this month, according to a Westpac survey. Confidence plummeted 14% among mortgage holders in the month of September, compared to a 0.9% fall among renters. While all measures of confidence were low, the divide between homeowners and tenants shows the falling housing market is being received differently by different pockets of the population. The Greens are backing animal advocacy groups who are urging Biosecurity Tasmania to investigate the state's major salmon farm operators. David Wilson has the details.
3: Animals Australia says it wants the inquiry over serious animal welfare concerns for the operators' treatment of farmed Atlantic salmon, as well as seabirds, seals and dolphins. Deputy Leader of the Greens, Senator Maureen Faruqi, is also the party's spokesperson for animal welfare. She says the premature deaths of millions of salmon suggest severe breaches of animal welfare obligations and must be investigated with urgency and seriousness. Ms. Faruqi also blamed the past and current government, adding that if any other animal died prematurely in the millions under an industry's watch, there would be outrage and horror, but the salmon industry has escaped this scrutiny.
1: And the Victorian Premier has refused to give his opinion on whether prisoners should be able to access weight loss drugs. It comes following reports that triple murderer Erin Patterson is receiving Ozempic, with taxpayers footing the bill. Patterson is being held in solitary confinement after being sentenced to life in prison for murdering three relatives and attempting to murder a fourth, and is awaiting a decision on her appeal. Ben Carroll says it was not his decision to prescribe her weight loss drugs.
4: We know that these are decisions based on medical advice, former coronial inquiries into prison issues. I will leave this to the Commissioner of Corrections and to make these decisions, and that is a matter for the Corrections Commissioner.
1: And taking a look at sport now in NRL, it's been revealed that during his five-month injury layoff, Mitch Kenny used the time to shadow Penrith coach Ivan Cleary. It comes after the hooker was the victim of a hip drop tackle in April that left him needing surgery to repair his left foot. But Kenny was able to return to action on the eve of the final series after putting his energy into helping lead Penrith's off-field preparation, presenting to teammates in analysis sessions either side of his recovery work.
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6: 4 after 1 here on Ram FM 103.3 for Goulburn and surrounding districts now. It's a partly cloudy afternoon, top of 16. We have partly cloudy again tomorrow, Wednesday, 5 to a top of 16. Morning frost Thursday, then a mostly sunny day on Thursday, 0 to 15. Then cloud clearing on Friday with 2 to 19, then partly cloudy for the weekend, Saturday and Sunday now with 3 to 20 on Saturday, 6 to 21 on Sunday, and a mostly sunny afternoon on Monday with 8 to a top of 22. Partly cloudy, winds from the east around 15 to 20 kilometres an hour, becoming light in the middle of the day or in the early afternoon, and currently out there it is 14 degrees. Feels like 12 degrees, 53% humidity, and the wind from the southeast around 7 to 11 kilometres an hour of gusts, and the barometric air pressure at 1025.1 hectopascals. Sun rose this morning at 12 after 6 a.m. and at 13 minutes to 6 p.m. The sun will set on this Tuesday, 8th of September.
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6: Five after one, 1 hour down, 1 hour to go with the Jolly Good Music Experience each and every Monday and Tuesdays from midday to two, with some great music from the 50s right through to the 80s, four great decades of the 20th century. 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

0: 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That never rains in Southern California and down by the river. 12 after 1 on this Tuesday, 8th of September.
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It's Stevie Nicks with Tom Petty and the Heartbreakers on Ram FM at 18 after 1. This will take us to our first break of the hour.

0: great one from Stevie Nicks and Tom Petty and the Heartbreakers. 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

double shot from Steely Dan and Peg and Reeling in the Years, and also double shot from America, Don't Cross the River and Ventura Highway. Here's Suzy Quattro and Chris Norman now.

0: Susie Quattro and Chris Norman and stumbling in, and as I'll be stumbling out of here very shortly, Bill Young and Copal being after two. Short break.
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And there's that music. Let me know that I've got to start packing up and making way for the next presenter. And the next one, it is Bill, definitely, on a Monday and Tuesday. I do have a Bill in both days, but they are different Bills. Today it's Bill Young and K-Pilot today. It'll take you through until 4 o'clock this afternoon with Come Fly With Me. And we'll go Come Fly With Them with the Come Fly With Me after two, after the news. Take Me Out Today, we've got Wendy Matthews and Flower on the Water, Troy Cassidaly and his version of Raining on the Rock. And we've got another track from John Williamson and True Blue, and Nelson Riddle and his orchestra instrumental theme from Route 66 will bring us into the news at 2 o'clock. Until next Monday, where we'll do it all again, thanks for your company each and every Monday and Tuesdays from midday to 2 with some great music from the 50s, 60s, 70s and 80s. Till then, enjoy the rest of your week and bye for now.

0: her own life after being bullied on social media has welcomed the digital duty of care legislation. The reforms have been criticised for their potential to censor users or stop them from engaging in negative political commentary. But the Prime Minister and Tilly's mother, Emma Mason, say it's about giving individuals the power to control their own feeds through new opt-out features that will allow users to pause the use of algorithms on social media platforms.
1: This is a time in which digital duty of care now means that there is not just social media restrictions, but looking at all technology and protecting, because this is what it's about. I want you all to think, not about government control, as the Prime Minister once said to me, it's not, it's government support. All of us need that support at times in our lives, and for children, they need it more.
0: If you or someone you know is in need of help, call Lifeline at 13 11 14. Australia and the Solomon Islands could be on the brink of a new security treaty. David Wilson has the details.
2: It comes off the back of promises of almost $1 billion worth of additional aid from Canberra. The spend includes free education, which is a signature promise of Solomon Islands Prime Minister Matthew Whale, as well as security improvements and small grants tied to every electorate. The pledge was reportedly revealed in a leaked WhatsApp message sent by Solomon Islands Deputy Prime Minister, who was forwarding an update from the Australian High Commission to the Pacific Nation. The revelations come after a no-confidence motion in Mr. Wells' leadership was tabled and withdrawn last week.
0: Over the weekend, 180 bushfires were burning across Queensland, with the state's fire departments continuing to monitor the evolving situation. It comes after some homes were evacuated on Sunday in the Lockyer Valley, while another blaze continues to burn south of Rockhampton. Speaking to the ABC, Joel Gordon, Acting Deputy Chief Officer for the Rural Fire Service, explained where their focus is today.
3: We still remain around the South Ripley fire, as well as another one in Left Hand Branch out in the Lockyer Valley. The advice message still is in place for the South Ripley fire as our crews continue to strengthen containment lines that have been put in place in the last 24 hours and finalise the last part of the containment of that fire, sort of moving into the next couple of days.
0: A skin check, a walk around the block, or taking some time out. Women's health advocates are sharing their messages during Women's Health Week. Athlete and severe burn survivor Taria Pitt says she has finally booked a skin check and is asking other women to prioritise their health now.
4: Not perfectly, not when life calms down, not next week when you hope you're going to be less busy. Do it anyway.
0: And in entertainment news, Gary Oldman claims the next James Bond has been selected but is yet to be announced. Speaking to Canada's Morning Show about his role in Slow Horses, the actor spoke highly of his co-star Jack Loudon.
5: It's been rumoured that he's on the short list or he's one of... We're going to find out pretty soon, aren't we? Because they have picked him. They have made the choice. They have not announced it yet. So my fingers are crossed for Jack.
0: And in sport, Cricket Australia has approved privatisation in the Big Bash League, leading the way for a dramatic shake-up of the sport here. Months after Cricket Victoria decided it wanted to merge the Melbourne Stars and Melbourne Renegades, CA has approved states being able to sell their teams to private investors. Despite New South Wales and Queensland being fiercely against privatisation, CA has pushed ahead with the concept, while Tasmania, Victoria and Western Australia have been in support of the decision.
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9: Good afternoon, this is Bill Young and Co-Pilot with you for the next couple of hours. We'd like to thank Jolly for another great program, great music and Jolly presentation. Co-Pilot and I'll be with you until 4 o'clock when we hand over to Rufina. But for now, we're going to get the weather for you. And the weather forecast for Goulburn for the rest of the working week is as follows. Tomorrow, Wednesday the 9th of September, a cloudy day with very little chance of rain. Winds west to southwesterly at 15 to 20 kilometres per hour, turning southeast to southwesterly in the middle of the day, then becoming light in the late afternoon. A minimum temperature of 5 degrees and a maximum of 16 degrees. Thursday, the 10th of September, Morning frost followed by a mostly sunny day. No rain. Light winds becoming southeasterly at 15 to 20 kilometres per hour during the day, then becoming light during the afternoon. We will be looking at 0 through to 16 degrees. And on Friday, the 11th of September, the chance of morning fog, sunny afternoon, most likely no rain, light winds and 2 through to 19 degrees. Co-pilot has just handed me the current outside temperature and it is 14.5 degrees, feels like 11, and we were expecting 16 today. There you have it, folks. You are now up to date with the latest forecast for the rest of the working week. Well, good afternoon to all our wonderful listeners in Goulburn and the surrounding towns such as Marulan, Crookwell, Gunning, Tarago, Windelima, Bungonia, Braidwood and all the places in between, and to all those internet-savvy people right around the world who are streaming RAM FM 103.3, broadcasting from Goulburn, New South Wales, Australia's first inland city. Now is the time for me to invite you to make yourself a cup of tea or coffee, sit yourself in a comfortable chair, put your feet up and relax while co-pilot and I entertain you for the next couple of hours. What about you, co-pilot? Are you all set to go? Looks like a beautiful day out there for flying, doesn't it? Yeah. Okay, little fella, hop up in there and strap yourself in.

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So if you are connected to a non-profit organisation and you are currently working on a community project, give me a call and I'll see if I can arrange to have you sit up front in the cockpit so you can tell us all about your latest gig. In the meantime, if you can bear with me while I hop in and do a pre-flight check, and then we can get underway. Door closed and secure. Harness on and buckled. Trim centralised. Flaps down at 10 degrees. And both switches on. OK, let's see if she'll crank over. Clear the prop.

There was a nice one to open the program today, wasn't there? A Place in the Sun from the NDR March Band. Yes, now the time is 11 minutes past two, and it's the time I've got to give you a telephone number, 48221103. Yes, that's 48221103. And the reason I'm giving you that is so you can give me a ring and answer a couple of questions that I'm going to ask you. One, the history of Goulburn question, and the other one, a mystery song for you to identify. All right, well, I'll give you the history one first. So are you right to go with that? All right. Now, in 1889, now you probably weren't around there yourself, but yes, in 1889, what famous author was being schooled at the Little Thornford Public School, approximately 20 kilometres south of Goulburn? I'll ask the question again. In 1889, what famous author was being schooled at the Little Thornford Public School, approximately 20 kilometres south of Goulburn? There, you should know that one, shouldn't you? Now, the next one coming up is for you to identify this song that I'm going to play here. What is it? 18.7 seconds of it for you. Now, I'll give you a bit of a heads up on this. There is one word bleeped out, okay? One word is bleeped out. So that is the word that you've got to come up with for the name of the song. All right, one word is bleeped out, so I'll play the song for you now, and when that bleep comes, try and think of what that word is that's missing out of there, and you can give me a ring on 48221103 and tell me what you think it is. Okay, you're right to go. 18 seconds.

0: Yes, that was "I'd Like to Teach the World to Sing" by Jim Nabors. Remember Gomer Pyle? Yes, Jim Nabors. Now, the one before that was "On the Street Where You Live" from Peggy Lee. Now, the time now is 19 minutes past, and Bob was very quick on the phone and got in with the history one for Goulburn, yes, and he got it right. But that doesn't mean to say that you can't still phone in and tell me what you think the answer to it was. The only thing is, of course, while I was talking to Bob, I had the mic open, and I hope I didn't give any secrets away. But anyway, if I did, probably makes it a lot easier for you. Yes, all right, so what have we got now? Some messages from our sponsors, who are very important people.
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0: Yes, now Nana and Pop, I've got a song coming up for the kids, one song away, and it is called "Who's That Knockin'?" In the meantime, I'll play this one. Now, this one's not for my, especially for my very special girl at home, but I'm pretty sure she will like this. It is Claire de Lune from Eileen Broster and Bronwyn Jones.

was a nice relaxing one, wasn't it? Claire de Lune from Eileen Broster and Bronwyn Jones. Okay, kids, are you right to go with Who's That Knockin'?

0: wait to guess whose knock this last one is. Can anybody guess yet? Oh, I think I know! Is it Sonia Lee?
1: You got it, Sara Lynn. Way to go!

Yes, that's a reminder to remind you that the time is 2:30 p.m. and that means the school zones are enforced. 40 kilometres an hour around the schools and 40 kilometres an hour around those buses with the flashing amber lights.

Now, have you heard of Reading Friends Australia? Well, Reading Friends Australia is, or RFA, is a registered charity helping children with poor reading skills to reach their full potential by creating more opportunities for them to practice across regional New South Wales. Since 2019, RFA has been partnered with the public primary schools to provide trained volunteer reading helpers who support children with structured reading practice during school hours. We provide this service to schools for free. We currently have 125 volunteers supporting 32 schools, assisting an average of 700 children each week. In Goulburn and Southern Tablelands, we have 18 volunteers working in 6 schools. They are Goulburn North, Goulburn South, Goulburn West, Talong, Windelima, Yass and Gunning. Since the beginning of the year, we have already provided over 300 hours of reading practice to these schools. The total for 2025 was over 550 hours. More volunteers would allow us to support more children in the current schools, but also to extend our assistance to other schools. Now, there appears to be, it's on the top of a letterhead here, and it looks like for more information you might phone 0415 939 205. That's 0415 939 209.

Now we're calling all young artists. Are you 14 to 18 years of age? Keen to exhibit your artwork for exposure and the chance of a prize? Excited to take an important step forward towards your artistic career? Goulburn District Art Society is seeking works for new young artist category of this year's Goulburn Workers Club annual art exhibition. This is the first time this event is being held, but it is set to become an annual event. I'll give you some information to catch up because I'm running out of time here, and it's www.artsociety.goulburn.net.au. That's www.artsociety.goulburn.net.au, and that's for the Goulburn and District Art Society.

0: Yes, and James phoned in and he was spot on with the mystery song too. So well done, James. Thank you very much for your call. Good to hear from you, and I'm pleased you're enjoying the program. Now, what have we got? That was Kamal, by the way, and it was You and I. And before that, there was The Lonely Shepherd from Andre Graffiti. That's the one that I was yakking over, reading some announcements for you. Yep, so after the sponsor announcements, we'll have the Girls of Baden from the Boston Pops Orchestra. In the meantime, hear from some very, very important people.
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0: 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Not just near schools, anywhere, or it could cost you at least $112 and 1 point. So when the orange lights flash, it means you must slow down to 40.
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We weren't far into that one before you grabbed your partner and started waltzing around the dining room table. Good one, wasn't it? Now, this next one, co-pilot has just sidled up to me here and he's put his hand inside his bomber jacket and he's taken this song out here and he's told me that it is one for my very special girl at home. And I'll just have a look at it here. Yes, All I Ask of You from Richard Clayderman. Now, I've got an idea this one might be something from the Phantom of the Opera, is it? All I Ask of You from Richard Clayderman for my very special girl at home.

Now 10 minutes to 3 o'clock, and this is Bill Young and co-pilot with you, and at 3 o'clock we'll be bringing the news and weather to you. But stay tuned, because you are tuned into Ram FM 103.3, listening to Bill Young and co-pilot with their program Come Fly With Me Through the Wonderful World of Sharps and Flats, that is. All right, now this mystery tune, and James got this one. Good on you, James. Thank you very much for your call. And there was just one word missing. It had been blipped out, and he got it bang on. So here we go. I'll play it again for you.

Yes, co-pilot hides those special requests under his bomber jacket so as I don't get them mixed up and play them where they shouldn't be played. So thank you very much for that, co-pilot. I'm sure my very special girl at home has enjoyed that. Now, what have we got? The time is...

0: That's what you are.
1: Yes, and the missing word was unforgettable. That was the name of the song. Unforgettable from Nat King Cole. Now we'll talk about the history one, which Bob was very fast off the mark with this one. He's talk about Flash Gordon. Flash Bob, it was. Good on you, Bob. Thank you very much. Now, here's the answer. I'll ask the question again. In 1889, what famous author was being schooled at the Little Thornford Public School, approximately 20 kilometres south of Goulburn? The answer now is born at Talbingo, New South Wales, Miles Franklin was raised and homeschooled on the Brindabella station until 1889. She was then schooled at Thornford Public School. During her schooling at Thornford, Miles Franklin was encouraged in her writing by her teacher Mary Gillespie and Tom Hebblewhite, who was the editor of the local Goulburn newspaper. Miles Franklin became famous for her book, My Brilliant Career.

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1: National Radio News.
2: Good afternoon, I'm Melissa Delfs. The Housing Minister says the housing crisis has been cooking for the last 40 years. During question time today, the Shadow Treasurer asked if the government will confirm that it will miss its target to build 1.2 million homes over 5 years by at least 300,000. Minister Claire O'Neill explained what the government is doing to stop the issue and criticised the coalition.
3: The combined effect of our supply measures as a government is going to build an additional 400,000 homes for Australians. A big part of that, Speaker, is our push on social and affordable homes. We have a fundamental belief on the Labor side of politics that the government has got to be involved in the task of housing Australians. Do you remember how many homes they built, Speaker, in 9 years of government? 373 homes, Speaker.
2: Protesters have gathered today outside the Israeli embassy in Canberra, calling for the federal government to eject the ambassador to Israel.
4: Just watch out for the car.
2: It comes after the death of Australian aid worker Zomi Frankem, who was killed in a targeted airstrike in the Gaza Strip. Last month, the Israeli military announced it found there was no suspicion of criminal misconduct surrounding the Australian's death, despite a previous finding there had been failures in how the strike was carried out. Today, demonstrators are demanding justice for Ms. Frankem, an apology and compensation. Reforms that aim to give an anti-corruption commissioner greater powers have come under fire for failing to allow past allegations about Labor-backed construction projects to be investigated in Victoria. Premier Ben Carroll set to introduce the Independent Broad-Based Anti-Corruption Commission Amendment Bill to State Parliament today. Once passed, the new laws will come into effect immediately, but the opposition and the Greens say a late amendment to the bill delivered last night would prevent the commission from investigating corruption in government-funded construction projects, with matters already addressed by the commission off-limits. Australia is set to improve its understanding of soil. David Wilson explains.
5: It's part of the $20 million Soil Science Challenge program, which is delivering research to answer key questions about Australian soil and help build knowledge to address current challenges and prepare for the future. The government-funded initiative supported 11 research projects across 7 Australian universities, who also work with the CSIRO and Rural Research and Development Corporations. It investigated major questions facing Australian soils, including hydrology, carbon dynamics, biology, nutrients and soil root interference. 31 peer-reviewed research papers have already been produced, with more on the way, while helping to develop the next generation of soil researchers and professionals.
2: The impact of community radio on Australians has been measured today. The Social Return on Investment report has found community broadcasting creates value by moving people from passive consumption to active participation in civic life while improving community resilience. Christian Media and Arts Australia CEO Nathan Brown says community radio has the ability to give voices to otherwise overlooked people. He explained to National Radio News how the sector's value can be quantified.
6: For every dollar that's invested in community broadcasting, it creates sevenfold that, $7.59 in social return. And these are areas like social cohesion and civic participation and well-being and community resilience.
2: And in sport, in tennis, Elena Rybinka, Qinwen Zheng, Mira Andreeva and Coco Gauff are through to the quarterfinals of the US Open, while in the men's draw, Alexander Bloks is through after a four-set win.
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9: And the weather forecast for Goulburn for the rest of the working week is as follows. Tomorrow, Wednesday the 9th of September, a cloudy day with very little chance of rain. Winds west to southwesterly at 15 to 20 kilometres per hour, tending southeast to southwesterly in the middle of the day, then becoming light in the late afternoon. A minimum temperature of 5 degrees and a maximum of 16 degrees. Thursday, the 10th of September, morning frost followed by a mostly sunny day, no rain, Light winds becoming southeasterly at 15 to 20 kilometres per hour during the day, then becoming light during the afternoon. We will be looking at 0 through to 16 degrees. And on Friday, the 11th of September, the chance of morning fog, sunny afternoon, most likely no rain, light winds, and 2 through to 19 degrees. Now, co-pilot has just squeezed his way in through the cockpit window after being out there on the wing, hanging onto the strut so as he can get the true temperature on his thermometer. Actually, he looks a little bit funny, folks, because his ears haven't recovered after being blown back in the very strong wind. But don't tell him I said that, will you? All right, well, he's handed me the current outside temperature, and it is currently 14.5 degrees, feels like 11.1. And today we're expecting 16 degrees. There you have it, folks. You are now up to date with the latest forecast for the rest of the working week. Now I'm going to play one now, which Hello Young Lovers, and I think Rosalie would like to share this one with you. Yes, Rodgers and Hammerstein. She likes the show song, so here's one for Rosalie to share with you.

The temperature has just popped up to 14.9, folks. Yes, edging up towards our expected 16. Now, this next one is going to be the mystery song. I'm going to play it in its entirety, and I'm going to dedicate this one to Kath. Do you remember Kath of Southport? Yes, well, it's Southport no longer, because Kath and her husband, they've rolled up their swags, and she's hung the billy can on hers, and he has hung the fry pan on his, and they've made their way down south. And yes, they've decided to set up camp at Canberra. So it's now Kath of Canberra. All right, so here we have the mystery song, the unforgettable Nat King Cole, or the unforgettable by Nat King Cole. But he is still unforgettable too, isn't he? Yes, okay, and as I said, I'll play this one for Kath to share with you, and it's unforgettable, Nat King Cole. Our mystery song, folks.

Yes, got a wonderful, easy voice, hasn't he? Now, this next one coming up is one that Kerry would like to share with you, and that's Kerry at Wallandilly, and the song is Serenade d'Schubert with Nana Mascuri.

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That was Memphis from the Bad Loves. Now, this next one coming up is for Heather and Greg to share with you. Heather and Greg are a couple of Goulburn's Incredibles, yes, wonderful volunteers that do a lot of work for Goulburn, volunteering, and they do a lot of work out at the tending the historic cemeteries, and makes that a very pleasant place for visitors to the town to have a look around and all that sort of thing. So good on you, Heather and Greg, for that. And also Heather is a very hard worker for the Goulburn Wetlands too, so does all sorts of things out there, including being the president, I think. And tell you, talking of the wetlands, something I heard the other day, and that is that quite a few people

that they walk their dogs out there, and that they're very welcome to do that. Like we, they like it to be used and enjoyed by people, but there's some people that don't pick up after their doggies, and there are plastic bags and bins at the gate for that purpose. And some people might argue that, well, there's a lot of kangaroo droppings all around the place too, kangaroos and wombats and things like that. But there's a big difference in the two. One is the kangaroo ones, and native animal ones are vegetable matter, and it's not offensive in any way. But the other one is meat and other refined foods. And there's a big difference in the offensiveness. So it would be appreciated, I think, by those people out there that you pick up with you, use, get a plastic bag at the gate and take it with you, and then pick up and then bin it on the way out. And that'll save them getting all messed up when they kneel down to do some weeding. So, yes, it's a shame that we've got to mention this. Not a very nice topic, but people have to think. And like these four-legged dogs are part of the family now, and they should clean up after them the same as any other part of the family. So, enough of the lecture, but yes, greatly appreciated, Heather and Greg. And this one's coming up because they're involved in the history of the cemeteries and whatnot. I'll play this one. It's A Sentimental Journey from the Piccadilly 6 Plus 1 Dixie Band.

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And that is R for Romeo, F for Foxtrot, B for Bravo. Yes, B for Bravo. And I think that's I. I don't think it's an L. No, it's an I. I'm pretty sure it's an I. RFBI.com.au for details.

And what about the Goulburn's Women's Shed? Yes, the Goulburn Women's Shed is holding regular coffee catch-ups at the Goulburn Soldiers Club until we have secured premises. We welcome all women to come along and meet the like-minded women in a friendly, supportive environment. Have a chat and see how the Goulburn Women's Shed is progressing from now on. They will be held every second Saturday and every fourth Tuesday of the month. It makes it easy to remember, they say. Yeah. So the next dates are Saturday the 12th of September and Tuesday the 23rd of September. And that's for the Goulburn's Women's Shed, which is a regular coffee catch-up at the Goulburn Soldiers Club until they have secured premises.

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3: 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But they're dead. And Nikki. 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

0: And the time now is 13 minutes to 4 o'clock, and it's almost time to hand over to Rufina. Before I do, though, I'll just tell you that that one was Nestor, the Honest Policeman, and the one before that was Bye Bye Baby Goodbye from Cold Joy. Yep, well, it's almost time to hand over to Rufina. Thank you for tuning in to RAM FM 103.3. We hope you've enjoyed our program as much as Co-Pilot and I have enjoyed presenting it to you. Thank you for your calls. It's always good to hear from you, and we hope we can do it all again next week. Now, after landing our little aeroplane, we shall round off with Come In Stranger from Johnny Cash, Chicago from Pee Wee Hunt, White Rabbit, and Invercargill. I don't know, there might be a little bit of time for Jessica's theme, and that's The Man from the Snowy River. Until we meet again, though, if you see someone out there without a smile, give them one of yours.
1: Okay, co-pilot, let's see if we can make a dignified return to terra firma. You take the throttles and I'll take the controls. Bring it back to 1500. Flaps down, 20 degrees. Over the threshold at 60 knots, throttles right back. Flaring out, holding off, sinking. Power, full power. Throttles right back. Sinking. Oh, how good was that, Capo?

knew it was you when I saw your dog wagging his tail. Honey, why didn't you let me know by mail? You've been gone so long, she said. Come in, stranger, I know you're weary from all the miles.

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2: Good afternoon, I'm Alyssa Delves. The Coalition has attempted to put pressure on the federal government over comments made by the New South Wales Labor Premier about the tobacco excise. This morning, Chris Minns says the tax is perversely driving a situation where more people, not less, are smoking because they've got access to readily available cheap black market cigarettes. Health Minister Mark Butler says the government is not interested in joining the Coalition in a price discounting war with organised crime.
3: We recognise Premier Minns's advocacy around this, but we're not going to pluck figures out of the air with willful blindness about the impact on public health. We're not interested in a bidding war with organised crime. We're interested in shutting down the stores and taking them to court. And we're certainly not interested in this pathetic game of follow the leader that the Leader of the Opposition seems committed to with One Nation.
2: The progress on the preservation of Aboriginal and Torres Strait Islander stories is being shared with the First Nations media sector. Manager, First Nations Engagement at the National Film and Sound Archive of Australia, Caitlin Leroy, is at the Converge Conference on Gimoi Country in Cairns this week. It's being hosted by First Nations Media Australia. She spoke to BBM 98.7 FM today about the partnership between the two bodies.
4: It's important and integral to keep those items with community and the autonomy and the control over those items, the copyright, the intellectual copyright, but the cultural knowledge and the history with community and with mob too.
2: A women's health advocate is asking women to do one thing for themselves this week. Athlete and severe burn survivor Turia Pitt is one of the Women's Health Week campaigners. She says it's not about making major health changes, but rather taking small steps.
5: Could just be drinking more water. It could be going to the gym. It could be going for a walk around the block. Or it could be getting something done that you put off for so long, like my skin check.
2: Tributes are flowing in for a dairy company founder and his daughter, who have been identified as the two people killed in a light plane crash. Ian Campbell and his daughter Hannah were killed yesterday morning when the aircraft crashed south of Brisbane, sparking a large grass fire. Tributes to the father and daughter highlighted the family's support for their local community and Mr. Campbell's contributions to the agricultural sector. And the national winner of the prestigious Rural Women's Award will be named this evening at Parliament House in Canberra. Seven finalists from across Australia are vying it out for the AgriFutures Award, which shines a spotlight on the contributions of rural women to their communities. And finishing with weather, showers in Tasmania and Western Australia tomorrow with mostly dry conditions elsewhere. A large high-pressure system will start to impact conditions across the country well into the weekend. The Bureau of Meteorology's Dean Naramore has the forecast.
6: And while we have a little bit of wet weather through parts of South Australia, WA and NT, it's a lot drier though through much of Eastern Australia. Apart from a cold front moving through parts of Tasmania and Victoria, that's going to race up the New South Wales coast on Wednesday. But really dry and cool conditions along the Queensland coast, and those cooler air will continue to spread further northwards and westwards as well behind that cold front as we get later into the day.
2: And taking a look at sport in NRL, it's been revealed that during his five-month injury layoff, Mitch Kenny used the time to shadow Penrith coach Ivan Cleary. It comes after the hooker was the victim of a hip drop tackle in April that left him needing surgery to repair his left foot. But Kenny was able to return to action on the eve of the final series after putting his energy into helping lead Penrith's off-field preparation, presenting to teammates in analysis sessions on either side of his recovery work.
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8: And for Goulburn local weather update for this hour, it's partly cloudy, slight chance of showers in the northeast this afternoon and evening. Winds from west 15 to 20 kilometers per hour, and overnight temperature falling between 2 and 5 degrees. Temperature reaching between 13 and 17, and currently it's 14.7 degrees. And that's the Goulburn local weather update for this hour. 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
8: Good afternoon and welcome to Drive Time Mix. I am Rufina Pritchard. I'll be with you until 6 o'clock tonight. Let's start with Cyndi Lauper, All Through the Nights.

0: Yes, A View to Kill. It is a song banned by Duran Duran. And of course, that was released in 1985. It's recorded, written and recorded for the James Bond film of the same name. It is accompanying soundtrack of the album and it also became one of the biggest hits. Only James Bond's theme song to have reached number one on the US Billboard Hot 100 charts. Also in the UK charts, made it to number two. Right up next, CSA.
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your case. 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You keep telling me that you love me.

This is a song I haven't heard for a while. Better Be Good to Me. That song written by Mike Chapman, Holy Night, and also Nicky Chen for Tina Turner's. And that was recorded in 1984 and was released as a single in early of 94. And that song originally recorded and released in 1981 by Spider, band from New York City. And of course, that song made it to the Billboard Hot 100 single charts, number 5. Also made it to the Grammy Awards in that year, 1985, for the best rock vocal performance of female category. Dion coming up next, Runaround Song.

0: And that is the song that made it to the Billboard Hot 100 single charts, 1961. Dion. The Goulburn Spring Garden will be on the 17th and 18th of October this year. Following the magnificent success in 2025, more beautiful gardens in Goulburn and surrounds will open in spring this year. Come and join them for the event hub at St. Saviour Cathedral Hall, 170 Burke Street here in Goulburn. There'll be refreshment, all garden tickets, histories, heritage, informative, and also cathedral tours. Again, that would be on 17th and 18th of October. Messages from our sponsors, I'll be right back. So drive safely if you're still on the road.
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0: And that is Wang Chang, Dance All Days. One before that, Bless You, that was by Tony Orlando and made it to the Billboard Hot 100 single charts in 1961 and spent there for 12 weeks. That was Bless You, Tony Orlando. The Goulburn Rotary Book Fair and Game Sale is on again. Thursday, the 1st of October, and also Saturday, I should say, 1st day of October to Saturday, the 4th of October at Piden Pavilion, Goulburn Showground, Brightwood Road. Thursday to Saturday will be at 9 a.m. till 6 p.m. For Sunday, it's 9 a.m. till 1. Come along, cheapest books and games will be in town. Donations are welcome, closer to the date, but must be clean and undamaged. For more info, call the number 0417-667-045. Up next, the Sherrills, dedicated to the one I love, after this.
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2: My granddad's pretty cool, but sometimes he's like a total weirdo. Mum gets really upset with him sometimes. He left some soup on the stove the other night and completely forgot about it and went out. Dad said it was lucky the house didn't burn down. Sometimes Mum and Dad fight about Grandpa. I think Dad wants him to go into one of those old people's homes so they can keep an eye on him, but Mum doesn't want to do that. She gets really stressed. Last week, Dad arranged for someone to come and give Mum a hand, and she's chilled out a bit since then.
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0: It's 18 minutes to 5 o'clock. That is Bruce Chanel. Hey, baby. Still driving along highways and byways. Always say, drive safely. And if you're at home, hope you enjoy the music I put on for you. Another message from our sponsors. I'll be right back. So please stay tuned. You're on Drive Time. It is a glorious day out there. So, yeah. Have a little dance and go out and get some sunshine.
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Yes, well, what to say? That is a song by the Orleans in 1962. What to say is a little sparkle fireworks for us that you put on top of the cake. That's in Filipinos. But in here on that song, it is a popular dance style among American teenagers during the early 1960s. Wow, what to say? Dave Baby Curtis coming up next with Drinky Dink.

Yes, once again, Rinky Dink. 11 minutes to 5 o'clock, Reading Friends Australia is a registered charity helping children with poor reading skills to reach their full potentials by creating more opportunities for them to practice across regional of New South Wales. Since 2019, RFA has partnered the public primary public schools to provide trained volunteer reading helpers who support children with structured reading practice during school hours. They provide service to school for free. They currently have 125 volunteers supporting 32 schools, assisting an average of 700 children each week in the Goulburn and Southern Tablelands area. They have 18 volunteers working in 6 schools in Goulburn North, Goulburn South, Goulburn West, Talong, Wendilima, Yass, and Gunning. Since the beginning of the year, they have already provided over 300 hours of reading practice to these schools. The total of 2025 was over 550 hours. Come along if you would like to be a volunteer. Call the number 0415-939-205. Up next will be Sam Cooke, Twisting the Night Away.

with Paul McCartney and Michael Jackson. It is 3 minutes to 5 o'clock. I've got one more song to get through for this hour. And then after that, we cruise to the second hour of Drive Time, Mix Up with the Weather and News Update. Henry Mancini with Mon River. Stay tuned, you're on Drive Time.

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2: Good afternoon, I'm Alyssa Delfs. The Prime Minister has emphatically ruled out the possibility that new digital duty of care legislation could be used to shut down criticism of the government. Announced today in Canberra, the new laws will aim to give individuals the power to control their own feeds through a new opt-out feature that will allow users to pause the use of algorithms on social media platforms. Anthony Albanese and Communications Minister Annika Wells say it's about protecting Australians from digital harms.
3: It's not about censorship. It's about giving people control themselves over what they see.
4: This is about basic safety standards for online services and about the onus being on big tech to identify risks on their platform and to mitigate against those risks. This is about the systems and the tools and the features that cause harm and mostly serious harm for children.
2: A Victorian inquiry has handed down its findings into LGBTQ plus hate crimes in the state, revealing they are often underreported and not recognised as hate crimes by police. The Legislative Council inquiry also revealed that such acts are frequently committed by thrill seekers, enabled by what it has called the relative permissibility of homophobic acts in society. The investigation report includes 41 findings and 35 recommendations to the state government to strengthen policing and the prevention of hate crimes related to gender or sex, as well as funding for LGBTQ plus health and legal centres to support victims and the wider community. Outside the gates of Israel's Canberra embassy, images of some of the 20,000 children killed in Gaza were strung across the lawn, hung by protesters who gathered today to demand an independent investigation into the death of Australian aid worker Zomi Frankum. Ms. Frankum was killed by the Israeli Defence Forces in April 2024 alongside other humanitarians while driving to deliver basic aid to the Gaza Strip. The findings of an Israeli investigation announced last month suggested there was no suspicion of criminal misconduct surrounding her death, despite a previous finding that there had been failures in how the attack was carried out. The Greens are backing animal advocacy groups who are urging Biosecurity Tasmania to investigate the state's major salmon farm operators. David Wilson reports.
5: Animals Australia says it wants the inquiry over serious animal welfare concerns for the operators' treatment of farmed Atlantic salmon, as well as seabirds, seals and dolphins. Deputy Leader of the Greens, Senator Maureen Faruqi, is also the party spokesperson for animal welfare. She says the premature deaths of millions of salmon suggests severe breaches of animal welfare obligations and must be investigated with urgency and seriousness. Ms. Faruqi also blamed the past and current governments, adding that if any other animal died prematurely in the millions under an industry's watch, there would be outrage and horror, but the salmon industry has escaped this scrutiny.
2: And following in his father's footsteps, Prince George will continue a long-standing family tradition starting at Eton College, the elite school which has produced 20 British prime ministers, as well as the Prince of Wales and his uncle, the Duke of Sussex. And in sport, Cricket Australia has approved privatisation in the Big Bash League, leading the way for a dramatic shake up of the sport. CA today approved states being able to sell their teams to private investors despite opposition from New South Wales and Queensland. Meantime, Chief Executive of CA, Todd Greenberg, says it's Australian cricket's job to make decisions in the best interest of the whole sport.
6: I think what I've learned in my short time in cricket, the federated model makes it pretty hard to align everyone's interest at one point in time. And that's what Cricket Australia's leadership is. We have to at least get to some point after all the decisions and after all the analysis, make a decision, and the board have made that decision.
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9: And for Goulburn local weather outlook for the rest of the week, today, Tuesday, showers in the evening, 15 degrees, and we're expecting 1 degree overnight. Tomorrow, cloudy, 15. For Thursday, sunny, another 15 degrees. And on Friday, partly cloudy, 18 degrees. Currently, it's 14.9 degrees. And that's the Goulburn local weather outlook for the rest of the week.
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9: Welcome back in the second hour of Drive Time Mix. Rufina Pritchard with you until 6 o'clock tonight. Let's start all over again with Baccarat. Yes, sir, I can boogie.

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0: Melodies, Twist Twist Senora. Billboard Hot 100 single charts. That song made it in 1962. Twist Twist Senora. Senora means Mrs. Senorita means Miss. Coming up next will be messages from our sponsors. I'll be right back.
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0: Billy Bone, Swinging Safari. 18 minutes to 6 o'clock. Just briefly acknowledge all our presenters today. We did start with PK for community news and interviews, and also Smorgasbord of Music, followed by Julie for Julie Good Music, and also Bill Smith, Come Fly With Me, with his co-pilots. Myself will end here, Just About Time, and Norm Macmillan after 6 o'clock news, Because He Lives, and thanking everyone.
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0: with that's the I Kits and that's I'm Blue. That's the end of Drive Time Mix for today. I have to get ready to get out of the chair because Norm Macmillan will getting ready after 6 o'clock news. Thanking you all for tuning in. If you're still on the road, please drive safely. And of course, it's start to bright night, very, very still bright, even though it's a bit late. However, still drive safely and put your headlights on. Adios, Aberizayan, salamat po, and good evening to you all.
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2: Hello, I'm Alyssa Delfs. Staff from the Melbourne Arts Centre have voted to go on strike for 24 hours this Friday, disrupting international performances. Ushers, food and beverage attendants, stage managers and ticketing staff are among those who will hold a rally at the hall, interrupting a one-night-only act planned by US singer Macy Gray, which will be followed by international dance act Burn the Floor, Luminous. More than 900 workers are employed by the Victorian government-run Arts Centre. Since March, representative unions have been working on a new enterprise agreement with calls for a pay rise. A man accused of allegedly killing a woman inside her Canberra unit before setting it alight and fleeing the scene has been refused bail. The body of the 46-year-old woman was found inside her home after crews responded to the fire in the suburb of Belconnen on May 18. Yesterday, detectives made a breakthrough in the case after the months-long investigation. ACT Policing's Detective Acting Inspector Chris Watson says a 27-year-old man had been arrested a day earlier and was charged with murder and arson shortly after.
3: Numerous forensic samples were obtained from the residents. We've spoken to witnesses. There are people in the community who know more about Kylie's death, and I'm encouraging them to come forward.
2: Australia and the Solomon Islands could be on the brink of a new security treaty. David Wilson reports.
4: It comes off the back of promises of almost $1 billion worth of additional aid from Canberra. The spend includes free education, which is a signature promise of Solomon Islands Prime Minister, as well as security improvements and small grants tied to every electorate. The pledge was reportedly revealed in a leaked WhatsApp message sent by Solomon Islands Deputy Prime Minister, who was forwarding an update from the Australian High Commission to the Pacific Nation. The revelations come after a no-confidence motion in Mr. Wells' leadership was tabled and withdrawn last week.
2: Community broadcasting organisations are calling for more support. The Social Return on Investment report reveals many community broadcasters operate at a loss, with costs equal to 103% of revenue. Speaking to National Radio News, CEO of Christian Media and Arts Australia, Nathan Brown, says the sector's future needs to be safeguarded.
5: It is something that I believe we're going to need more and more for the future, because it is something that has the potential to be lost within our nation. And this particular research really proves that the value is tangible.
2: And showers in Tasmania and Western Australia tomorrow, with mostly dry conditions elsewhere. SA and the Northern Territory will also see rain with settled weather for the east, apart from a cold front moving through parts of Tassie and Victoria, impacting the New South Wales coast. The Bureau of Meteorology's Dean Naramore explains.
6: But notice a very large and strong high pressure system across parts of the Great Australian Bight, and that really is going to start impacting the weather right around the country from Wednesday and well into the weekend.
2: And in sport, Western Bulldogs stalwart and premiership hero Tom Liberatore has retired, drawing a stellar AFL career to a close. At age 34, he's played for the Bulldogs since he was drafted as a father-son selection in 2010, also playing a pivotal role in the breakthrough 2016 premiership. But the son of club great and Brownlow medalist Tony Liberatore has battled with injury and concussion in recent years, playing just 11 AFL matches in 2026. He retires with 268 AFL games, 93 goals, a premiership and a Charles Sutton medal as the Bulldogs' 2014 best and fairest to his name.
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Goulburn. Good evening, listeners. Great to have your company again on a Tuesday night with Because He Lives. I hope you're settled, had a great day, and we're going to give praise to our Lord and Saviour tonight with some great hymns. We'll start off with Charlie Munro, If We Ever Meet Again, and Bob Fitz with Oh Lord, Your Tenderness.

great way to start the evening off, folks. It's only 10 past six. We have coming up next Michael Eldridge, Oh, That Will Be Glory For Me. Then the Maranatha Promise Band, Oh, The Deep, Deep Love of Jesus.

to Mount and Arthur Promise Band there. 6:18 is the time we have coming up again is Michael Eldridge with Oh Thou Fount of Every Blessing. Then we'll hear from Peter Maloney.

0: This is Peter Malonis with Faith Talk. It's just great just to be with you once again. At the present moment, we find that the world is focused on Nepal and what is taking place there. We find that the people there, it's a time of crisis. It's a time of chaos. It's a time when people have lost control. They don't know what the future lies. They are grieving. There's no hope there for the future. The nation is in despair. And so our prayer is with them tonight, that they will find strength and comfort in God. And we are reminded in Psalm chapter 46 and that whole chapter there, where he says that God is our refuge and strength, a very present help in trouble. And so God is their strength. Let's just pray that God, that they find strength in God, and then they find refuge for the soul, and that in the time of trouble, that they will find that refuge in God. And then it goes on and it says, don't be afraid of what's happening. And then we just find that the whole devastation there is described in verse 2 and 3 of Psalm chapter 46. He says, though the earth give way and the mountains fall into the heart of the sea, though its waters roar and foam, though the mountains tremble and its swelling is turbulent. And so we're finding that there is a shaking of the mountains, there's a roaring waters, the nations are raging. We find there's global turmoil, there's a natural disaster that is taking place right now in Nepal, but around the world. And so we are reminded to not be afraid, because it goes on and he says that there is a river that flows from God above. And then in the midst of this chaos, in the midst of crisis, in the midst where they've lost control of their lives and circumstances, there is a river that flows from God, which speaks of the Holy Spirit. And just we pray that the Holy Spirit will begin to flow in that nation, and it began to bring comfort and strength, and to be able just to carry them. We find them, Martin Luther, he wrote this hymn from Psalm 46, a mighty fortress is our God, a stronghold, never failing, our helper, he aimed the flood, and our mortal ills prevail, his craft and power are great. And so here we find that he was able to write this hymn because the people at the time were facing danger. There was a plague taking place, and there was also persecution that took place back in those days. And so we find that in back now in Psalm 46 and verse 5, it says that God is in the midst, God will help us, and that God wants to help the people. He's in the midst of this chaos. And verse 7, it says that God is our refuge. Again, is reminded. And in verse 11, again, he reminds us that God is our refuge. And in verse 10, he says, be still and know that I am God. He still is God in the midst of this chaos that is taking place. And so now, Father, we just pray for the nation of Nepal, that you will give them wisdom, wisdom how to handle this crisis, wisdom how this chaos, wisdom how the things are out of control, that, Lord, that they might find your presence in the midst of this darkness, that you would shine light and be able just to rescue them. Comfort the grieving families, all the questions, many questions unanswered. I just pray that the comfort of the Holy Spirit would just be upon them and give them strength and give them hope to go on. And that can only happen in you. We ask these things in Jesus' name. Amen.
1: Would you like to have fun and at the same time find out the real answers to life?
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3: We have coming up next Jeff Nelson and the Covenant Singers. They're going to sing for us, Oh, How He Loves You and Me, and Oh, Lord, You're Beautiful. I think you'll enjoy both of these.

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Time is 6:34. I tell you what it's time for. Studio musicians. There is no love like the love of Jesus. Then the Howie brothers. There is a green hill far away.

0: July 8. Unexpected justice. If anyone injures his neighbor, as he has done, it shall be done to him. Fracture for fracture, eye for eye, tooth for tooth. Whatever injury he has given a person shall be given to him. Leviticus chapter 24, verses 19 and 20. Some of us may be tempted to stumble over this sort of statement in the Bible, viewing it as too harsh and vengeful. However, this Old Testament principle is not about gaining unlimited retribution against an enemy. Rather, it is intended to ensure that the punishment for a crime matches and doesn't supersede the damage done. It is a protection against going over the top in vengeance while making sure that justice is rendered. Many parts of the world are bemused by Western culture's failure to match the crime with the punishment. For example, imagine that somebody steals millions of dollars through an elaborate, decades-long scheme. After months of going through the legal system, that person will probably be sentenced to many years in prison. And yet the countless victims of the crime are still without their money. From Scripture's perspective, the criminal should have to work hard until they have paid back to everyone what has been taken. In that way, the punishment would match the crime. For justice to be served, punishment must take place. And everyone longs for justice of this kind, deep down. Discussing the need in films and dramas for a satisfying ending for flawed protagonists, Sarah Colleton, an executive television producer, commented, "Whether you want to call it retribution, which is slightly too biblical for my taste, there is some need for moral judgment that accumulates with these characters, which they cannot escape. The fact that we know justice needs to be done is an indication that we were created by God as moral beings. We all exist with an internal awareness of oughtness, no matter how much some might try to deny it. In the Bible, however, ultimate justice is delivered in a completely unexpected way that satisfies not only our desire for justice, but our desire for acceptance. Though we are the criminals deserving judgment, someone else took all our rags of moral unrighteousness, corruption, and religious indifference. The fitting punishment for our crime was death, yet Jesus Christ, the Son of God, bore that punishment in our place and instead clothed us with the credentials necessary to live as his ambassadors and die as his friends. If you have laid hold of those righteous robes, never forget that you don't deserve them. Today, rejoice anew in God's grace. His righteous vengeance has been satisfied through Christ. As you have done, so it was done to Jesus. His punishment fit your crime. And so now your judge gathers you up in his loving embrace and calls you his child. The Christian can never be anything other than deeply humble. And yet the Christian need never feel anything other than secure and loved.
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2: Time is 6:43, folks. We have Ingrid DeMoss up next. One Day When Heaven Was Filled With His Glory. It's also called Living He Loved Me. Then Jerry Bantz with Only To Be What He Wants Me To Be.

The time is 6:49, folks. We have inspirational hymns up next. Open my eyes that I may see. Then the Scottish Festival Singers with Rejoice and Be Glad.

0: right, folks, it's 6:56. It's time to hear Wayne Davis. He's going to talk to us about an obstinate heart. And right after that, we'll have Hallard here. So see you on the other side.
1: Proverbs chapter 21 and verse 29 says, "A wicked man hardens his face, but as for the upright, he establishes his way." A wicked man hardens his face, but as for the upright, he establishes his way. Wicked people are characteristically obstinate, maintaining what suits them without regard for others or the truth. An obstinate person is characteristically stubborn in refusing to change their mind or opinion on a chosen course of action, despite genuine attempts by others to get them to change. On the other hand, a wise person will approach and proceed in a matter with integrity. He has a teachable spirit that actually wants to get to the truth, even if he has to change his mind or approach. A wicked person's obstinacy is shown in their face. It is set, the verse says, like brass in putting on a bold front. But as we should all know, a bold front is no substitute for sound principles and judgment. The idea of a hardened face is reflected in a hardened heart. It reflects someone who holds the opinions and views of others in contempt. Moses called Israel obstinate and stiff-necked. In spite of the gracious provision of God, they refused to listen to God and went their own way in an obstinate manner. Israel was supposed to bring to mind all of God's past provision and blessing and all the fulfilled prophecies. Instead, Isaiah says, God knew how obstinate they were, and he said they had a neck like iron and sinew, and their brow was like bronze. Jeremiah in chapter 5 calls for somebody to run through the streets and find someone, anyone, who judges fairly and honestly seeks the truth. Despite God's inevitable judgment in wickedness, they didn't even grieve over their hard sin. Refusing to receive correction, they made their faces harder than rock. Ezekiel chapter 3 tells us that all the house of Israel are impudent and hard-hearted. Why? Because they refuse to listen to the word of God. We can probably all relate to an obstinate hardening of our attitudes in our own lives at times, but the refusal to listen to sound arguments and reason really only reveals a level of wickedness of the heart. If Israel had only listened and obeyed God's clear directions and will, they would not be in the mess they are in today. The hardened heart reflects in a stony face of defiance against all reason. Many of the angry dispositions we see flashed across our media screens today are testimony to the truth of this proverb. Respectful dialogue seems to be a thing of the past. It has been replaced by obstinate name-calling and emotional outbursts to shout down the other side with little or no attempt to listen to another's view. The recent referendum on the voice to parliament was characteristic of the obstinacy talked about here. Upright people try to establish the right way, which means they have a pliable heart, which is willing to listen and learn and consider all the facts. They desire to really understand an issue and provide real solutions, irrespective of even a dent to their own ego. Christians need to look at their own relationship to God with integrity as well. The never-changing God has spoken clearly in his word on all the major issues of life, and we need to follow that rather than blindly being led along the path that mimics the ungodly culture that surrounds us. People-pleasing is rarely God-pleasing. An obstinate refusal to follow the clear teaching of the Bible and cling stony-faced to faulty moral arguments that are designed to make the church look somehow relevant to the culture will only ever bring the judgment of God. Sadly, there are many Christians who obstinately sit in churches they know full well they should have left years ago. God has judged Israel severely for their wicked heart, and he is doing the same for his flirting bride, the Christian church. And until next time, this has been Wayne Davis from Mawari Community Church.
2: Good evening, Hallard here from Gospel Light Baptist Church here in beautiful Goulburn. Trust you're having a wonderful evening. Thanks, Norm. And we have a great theme this evening. You may or may not have remembered. It was Father's Day on the weekend. I've got a few songs lined up on the theme of fathers and fatherhood, especially God the Father. So we begin with Of the Father's Love Begotten from Becky Annual.

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Next up, we have All Creatures of Our God and King from Sacred Music Services, followed by a hymn of tribute to godly parents entitled We Love You from the Herbster Trio.

7:10 p.m., 6.7 degrees. Next we have Wonderful, Wonderful Jesus from Daniel and Heidi Fox.

by new evangelist from tropical far north Queensland in Ingham, named Mike Coughlin. Brother Mike, he was the town drunk up there in Ingham until he met Christ, known as Mad Mick, and then continued to be Mad Mick in a sense for Christ in a good way. And he just had a unique way of talking to people. Primary school education, carpenter, became badly deaf. He had a pen and ink art skill that God gave him, and he travelled around ministering to people around Australia and talking to them about the Lord. And I remember speaking to somebody and about Brother Mike, who's such a unique character, and said, "Oh, have you met this guy, Brother Mike?" And they weren't too sure. And that means no, you haven't met him, because he's such a unique character. And friend, if you don't know that Jesus is wonderful, that means you haven't met him. He's a wonderful character. The Lord Jesus has a heart of love, of compassion and grace, and wants to welcome you into his family. And we have another hymn on the theme of fatherhood, Abba Father, from Grace Bible Baptist Church. And a wonderful invitation is there for you to receive God as your Father.

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1: Psalm 5. Give ear to my words, O Lord. Consider my meditation. Hearken unto the voice of my cry, my King and my God. For unto thee will I pray. My voice shalt thou hear in the morning, O Lord. In the morning will I direct my prayer unto thee, and will look up. For thou art not a God that hath pleasure in wickedness, neither shall evil dwell with thee. The foolish shall not stand in thy sight. Thou hatest all workers of iniquity. Thou shalt destroy them that speak leasing. The Lord will abhor the bloody and deceitful man. But as for me, I will come into thy house in the multitude of thy mercy, and in thy fear will I worship toward thy holy temple. Lead me, O Lord, in thy righteousness because of mine enemies. Make thy way straight before my face. For there is no faithfulness in their mouth. Their inward part is very wickedness. Their throat is an open sepulchre. They flatter with their tongue. Destroy thou them, O God. Let them fall by their own counsels. Cast them out in the multitude of their transgressions, for they have rebelled against thee. But let all those that put their trust in thee rejoice. Let them ever shout for joy, because thou defendest them. Let them also that love thy name be joyful in thee. For thou, Lord, wilt bless the righteous. With favor wilt thou compass him as with a shield.
0: Always wonderful to read the Psalms, isn't it? Some wonderful, blessed truth in there. We continue with our theme of fathers. From the Duartes, we have to do the Father's will, followed by Faithful, I Shall See the King by the Harris family.

Yes, I hope you want to see hear those words like I do. Well done, good and faithful servant. A wonderful desire. We often do some hymn histories, and I'd like to do a hymn history for a beautiful hymn that is on the theme of fathers. And the hymn we're looking at this evening is "This Is My Father's World." It's written by a pastor in New York City by the name of Maltby Davenport Babcock. What a name. And he pastored there. He lived from 1858 to 1901. And this was a man who served the Lord faithfully. He, if you quick at maths, you'll see there he died in his 40s. So a young age, but faithful to the Lord. And he wrote this poem and was published posthumously. He would often go for walks out to see my father's world, which is a phrase he used. I'm going out to see my father's world. He'd go for walks along the Niagara Escarpment overlooking Lake Ontario. He loved nature and he would go out and see the beautiful world that the Lord had made on his frequent afternoon walks. And he had this poem written and it was discovered by his wife. And like I said, they published it after his death. 16 verses, not that typically we sing that many these days, but 16 verses, and it's wonderful to remember that the Lord is King over all. This is my Father's world, and verse 16 reads like this: "This is my Father's world. Should my heart be ever sad, the Lord is King. Let the heavens ring. God reigns, let the earth be glad." And that is good news. And the fact that God is everywhere and he is king and he reigns, it's terrible news to the rebel. But to the faithful heart, it's a great comfort. And so let's hear Altar of Praise Chorale bring for us, "This Is My Father's World."

Beautiful invitation from the Saviour. Take up the cross and follow me. Speaking of the Saviour, we've been looking at portraits of Jesus here on Tuesday nights. We've been looking at Christ, the Word, the Lord, and a number of different portraits, the spring of life. And tonight I'd like us to consider a portrait of Christ, another one from the perspective of possibly the person on this world who was closest to him, John, the beloved disciple. We're looking in John chapter 1, verse 14. And the Word was made flesh and dwelt among us, and we beheld his glory, the glory as of the only begotten of the Father, full of grace and truth. And then in verse 18, no man hath seen God at any time. The only begotten Son, which is in the bosom of the Father, he hath declared him. And so our portrait of Jesus tonight, we're considering for a few brief moments, if you'd be willing with me, is the Son of the Father. The Son of the Father. We've just had Father's Day. And so we're considering Christ being the Son of the Father, God the Father, God the Son, God the Holy Spirit, the beautiful Trinity of the Godhead there. And we're looking at fathers. And, you know, fathers are wonderful things. I have a father. I am a father. It's a beautiful thing. And the scriptures make it clear that fathers are a blessing, and the opposite is true. Fatherlessness is a big problem. Psalm 82, verse 3. Defend the poor and fatherless. Do justice to the afflicted and needy. The Lord makes it clear to us that those without fathers are afflicted, poor and needy, worthy of compassion, love and care. And these truths in Scripture are given clearly, and it's no wonder we come across charities like Dads for Kids, located in Australia. It's a harm prevention charity committed to excellence in fathering. And they make some comments like this: fatherlessness and family breakdown are the major social problems of our society. And they talk about fatherlessness increasing poverty, lowering educational performance, increasing crime, drug abuse, immorality, physical and mental health problems. You know, whilst this charity is there as harm prevention charity committed to excellence in fathering, so the church is a harm prevention body of believers committed to life-changing encounters with Jesus Christ for fathers, mothers and children, everybody, located all over the world. We read in Proverbs 17, verse 6, the glory of children are their fathers. And on the flip side, that is true as well. When fathers live shamefully, children have lost their glory. And no wonder we have problems in our families, our schools, our communities. This is something for all of us, for me too, as a father, to live in a way that our children would be proud to have us as our dad. The Old Testament law, I would suggest, has some good suggestions for Australian law. Exodus 20, verse 2, verse 16. And if a man entice a maid that is not betrothed and lie with her, he shall surely endow her to be his wife. That would sort out some things, wouldn't it? What do you reckon? Proverbs 20, verse 7. The just man walketh in his integrity. His children are blessed after him. That's a wonderful verse. And the flip side is unfortunately more common these days. The unjust man walks in his wickedness. His children are cursed after him. And we see God describing the situation we see in this world in very serious terms. The final two verses of the Old Testament, Malachi chapter 4, verses 5 and 6, speak of the ministry of John the Baptist. Behold, I will send you Elijah the prophet before the coming of the great and dreadful day of the Lord. And he shall turn the heart of the fathers to the children, and the heart of the children to their fathers, lest I come and smite the earth with a curse. Wow. Serious stuff we're reading about in the scriptures here. If fathers' hearts are turned away from their families, God has promised to smite the world with a curse. Here we see that the family is the basic unit of society. Strong fathers give us strong families, which gives us strong churches, and therefore strong communities, and finally strong nations. If we have weak fathers, we're going to have weak families, weak churches, weak communities, weak nations. Fellow father, I encourage you, rise up, be a man in the power of Christ, and honor the Lord in everything you do. There was a man who was a chaplain in World War I, Australian Army chaplain.
William McKenzie, if I'm recalling correctly. He was known as Fighting Mac, and he earned the respect of the soldiers that he ministered to and really fought alongside. He was in the trenches, and he went over the top of the trenches alongside the soldiers, except he was unarmed. Of course, he's armed with Christ and the shield of faith and the helmet of the hope of salvation. But he was seriously giving himself to that ministry. And he made this comment: "The most manly thing you can do is receive Christ as your Savior." Men listening, have you received Christ as your Savior? Women and children, have you received Christ as your Savior? He's waiting, he's willing, he's wanting to bless you. We read of Christ here being the only begotten Son, eternally begotten, not created. And we speak about the Son of God, God the Father. But I acknowledge that Father's Day is not a happy time for every one of us. We live in a broken world. Yes, we have the model which we hold to that God has given us, mum and dad and kids, husband and wife. But well, I understand. Families are broken. People are broken. Lives are broken. And you know what? God doesn't chuck out those who are broken. He doesn't forsake them. He doesn't say, you know, you're not good enough. Get away from me. No, there is something in the heart of God that loves the down and outers, who is there for those who have nothing. Listen to the words of Isaiah, in Isaiah chapter 42, about Christ the servant, whose spirit is the Spirit of God is upon him. He shall bring forth judgment to the Gentiles. Listen to this: he shall not cry, nor lift up, nor cause his voice to be heard in the street. That means he's gentle. Verse 3 says, "A bruised reed shall he not break, and the smoking flax shall he not quench." Friend, you may feel like a bruised reed. A reed could be used as a musical instrument back then, but or other purpose. But once it's bruised, it's useless. And the normal person would break and throw away a bruised reed, but not Jesus Christ. He's there for the broken. A smoking flax, it's worthless. It can't be used anymore. But he's not going to quench it. He's not going to put out just that tiny ember of hope in your life. Christ is going to fan that. Give it life by his Holy Spirit. He's there for you. Christ is there for the brokenhearted, for those in this world who have lost all and yet can find much more than that in Christ. We read here that Jesus Christ shall not fail nor be discouraged till he have set judgment in the earth, and the isles shall wait for his law. You know what that means? Jesus Christ is still doing the same thing today. He's still showing love, blessing, and ministry to people today, and the isles shall wait for his law. Do you know that Australia is the largest island continent there? The isles, the islands. God has in his heart, in this prophecy from thousands of years ago, Australia. He loves you. You see, we read in the scriptures in Psalm 68, verse 5, that God is a father to the fatherless, and a judge of the widows is God in his holy habitation. In Hosea 14, verse 3, "In thee the fatherless find mercy." You know, we all need mercy. Sometimes we're too proud. We think we need

Are you willing to acknowledge that you are spiritually bankrupt? Then, having understood your position before Christ, that I'm a sinner and I am bankrupt and I have nothing to offer, Christ is the one who has paid the penalty for my sins, and I must turn from my sins, turn to Christ in faith. The poor commits himself unto the Lord. Friend, will you commit yourself unto him? For he is the helper of the fatherless. You know, the Old Testament law often gets misrepresented as being overly harsh. And yet the Old Testament law is where we find repeated protections for what we would call these days the underprivileged. Deuteronomy 27 verse 19. Cursed be he that perverteth the judgment of the stranger, fatherless and widow. And all the people shall say amen. Friend, will you come to the Father? Will you come to the Lord that you may have sonship, daughtership, to be received into the family of God? How can I come? How can you come? In this same Gospel of John, chapter 1, the same chapter, and verse 12, but as many as received him, that's Jesus Christ, as many people, whoever received him, to them gave he, the Father, power to become the sons of God, even to them that believe on his name. Have you called out on the name of Jesus? Have you believed on him? Have you received him as your Lord and Savior? Then the Father gives you the authority, the right to become a child of God. Not the Son of God, that's Jesus Christ, but a son or a daughter of the King of Heaven. And you'll be able to praise God with the rest of the heavenly throng for eternity to come. 1 John chapter 3, verse 1. Behold, what manner of love the Father hath bestowed upon us, that we should be called the sons of God. What an incredible privilege to be a son of the King of Heaven, to be a daughter of the King of Eternity. What a blessing. You know, Father's Day might not be a joyful thing for you, but with God as your Heavenly Father, every day of your life can be a beautiful Father's Day, rejoicing in Jesus Christ, the Savior. And you'll be able to sing like this hymn we're about to hear from Sacred Music Services, I am his and he is mine.

Now we have the Ambassador Baptist College Staff Quartet with The Old Account Was Settled, a wonderful rousing hymn of rejoicing in our complete salvation. Christ on the cross said, "It is finished."

Well, it's 7:56 on this beautiful evening. I want to thank you all for giving me company. Thank you, Norm. I'm going to leave you with another rendition of The Father's Love Begotten. You may recall we began with that one, but this is a instrumental rendition, so a bookending it, a beautiful hymn as we consider God, our Heavenly Father. And then I will transition back to Norm with a song he's got here, The Greatest Thing in All My Life Is Knowing You, from Divine Hymns. Thank you again, and good evening.

Oh, thank you, Helen, for coming in like you do on Wednesdays. It's certainly good to, the way you present your program and the message that you bring. 8:02's the time. We just listened to The Greatest Thing in All My Life by Divine Hymns. Now we have the Maranatha Singers with Wonderful Counselor and the Amade with To Be Like Jesus.

To be like Jesus, we just heard. And Gwenda's been on the phone. She'd like to hear Moments of Prayer by the Antrim Mennonite Choir, Jesus Keep Me Near the Cross by John Pickering, The Day Thou Gave Us.

Well, Gwendy certainly chose some great hymns, great ones to listen to. The London Fox Singers are up next with Trust and Obey, Michael Eldridge with We Have an Anchor.

One of my favourite songs that Simon Townend has written is What a Faithful God Have I, and Robert Christie's going to sing that for us. Then Reg Lindsay with What a Friend We Have in Jesus.

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Still got 30 minutes of great songs to play, great songs of praise. The Capella Group, Where He Leads Me, I Will Follow. And Where He Leads Me, I Can Hear My Saviour Calling. We'll do that one first.

time is 8:35, folks. We have David and Dale Garrett up next with Whoso Offereth Praise. Then Porter Wagner, Will There Be Any Stars in My Crown?

Exactly there, seeing that one, folks. It's 8:42. Will Your Anchor Hold by the Ely Cathedral Choir, and then we'll have Within the Veil by Invitation Music.

Great one there, folks. Invitation Music, Within the Veil. Time is running out. We're going to fit a couple more songs in regardless. Wonderful Grace of Jesus is up next.

Well, thank you very much for joining with me tonight, folks. It is time to go. I pray God will use you and I in his service this week, and I look forward to your company next Tuesday night at 6 p.m. Bye.

Because He Lives was brought to you by Mulwarri Community Church here in Goulburn. This is Norm McMillan saying good night, God bless, and invite you to be back with us again next Tuesday evening at 6 p.m.

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0: This is New York City. I'm James B., and stay tuned now for The Man, with 2 hours of uninterrupted nostalgia, with the accent on jazz. And now, the sounds of satin. Tom Parker.
1: My thanks to you, James B., and hi, everyone. Tom Parker with you for the next 2 hours, our musical bag, nostalgia, with the accent on jazz. Always a delight to spend these 2 hours together with you. This is our time. Our time to relive laid-back sounds of yesteryear. From New York, jazz, nice and easy.

California's pride and joy, the Clayton Hamilton Big Band. Early days for this band, 2001, a super album. All their albums are super. This is their third album at that particular time. Clayton Brothers, that's John on bass. Jeff was the alto player, alto sax, together with Jeff Hamilton on drums. They formed the big band, that sound, back in 1985. It's been no looking back. Nice to meet you. Nice to meet you. Our track from this album is called Shout Me Out. It's on the label Fable. From Manhattan, this borough of New York City, we'd like to welcome in stations now throughout Australia to all states. Thanks to the Australian Community Radio Network, the network sponsored by APRA, bringing you the music of the nation through community stations. Welcome to the sounds of New York City. Welcome. Always good to be with you. Tom Parker in the chair and the music.

or Day in the Life, A Day in the Life of a Fool. A wonderful song from the pen of the Brazilian musician-composer Luiz Bonfá. It's taken from that film Black Orpheus. Manhã de Carnaval, or A Day in the Life of a Fool, became, of course, the first bossa nova composition to gain popularity outside of Brazil, and one of the first Brazilian jazz bossa songs that actually kick-started that bossa nova craze that, of course, enveloped our 1950s onwards musical world. Everybody sang it, and why not? It's a great song, isn't it? A Day in the Life of a Fool. That's Kenny Rankin, his album of the same name. Well, the blues he heard as a boy in Oklahoma, the swing he learned on his first big band job, and the modern sounds of the West Coast school certainly welcomed him in. I'm talking about the guitarist Bunny Kessel. Fitted very comfortably into Los Angeles, 1950 through 70s. LA, with its city just full with musicians, live clubs, the recording studios, both film and music, certainly abounded. And you know what? Yep, Bunny Kessel was there.

The popularity of this guitarist, Barney Kessel, was just huge amongst the jazz and record industry people back in those days. For many years, he was what they call a first call guitarist for studio film and television recording sessions. He was a member of this group known as the Wrecking Crew, a loose collective of American session musicians who were, of course, masters at their trade and consequently on first call to the recording studios. Quite the guitarist was Barney Kessel. Listening there to, of course, the Paul Simon composition, Sound of Silence. Barney Kessel on guitar, the vibes of Bobby Hutcherson, bass and drums of Chuck Domenico and Elvin Jones. The album is called Feeling Free on Contemporary label from the year of 1969. Two of a kind time right now, you're pairing up of a couple of song titles put together in sentence form. You're two of a kind. Righto. This week, well, hi Mary Lou, how are you? Mary Lou, thanks for your two of a kind goes like this. Once in a while, give me a little kiss, will ya? Huh?

give me a little kiss, will you? And I'll give it right back, right back.

Well, once in a while, give me a little kiss, will you? Huh? The Dinning Sisters and April Stevens. It's a goodie, and our thanks going out to Mary Lou. Mary Lou, let's hear from you again, and we'll do it again next week. That's right, two song titles together in sentence form. You're two of a kind. You're listening to From New York, Jazz Nice and Easy across Australia on the Community Radio Network. I'm Tom Parker.

Julie London, and How Did He Look? And Diana Krall with I Don't Stand a Ghost of a Chance with You. Just a couple of love songs right there. You know, from a popularity point of view, the Vernon Duke classic composition, I Can't Get Started, has been a total winner ever since Vernon Duke wrote it back in 1936. Vocally, it came to us back then from the Broadway production, Broadway Follies. It was sung by one Bob Hope. That's right. The following year, I Can't Get Started, that was in 1937. Well, it reached its peak with the trumpet playing of Bunny Berrigan. Really put the song in its rightful spot, high in the Great American Standard ratings. Well, so many musicians and singers have recorded the song over the years, so I guess it's time to make a choice of your all-time favorite recording. Well, when I first heard this next record, well, to me, without a doubt, no ifs or buts, this is the one. This is the one. This is the nicest version of I Can't Get Started, from my opinion. Enjoy with me now the cornet playing of Warren Vacher.

Songwriter Jimmy Van Heusen was a decade or two younger than the most famous of the Tin Pan Alley masters. I'm talking about people like George Gershwin, Berlin, Cole Porter, etc. And consequently was at the peak of his powers during the period when pop tunes started getting simpler and simpler. I'm talking about the 1950s and 60s. There were certainly cream of the crop days for the songwriters, particularly for Jimmy Van Heusen, who, on top of all these accepted hit songs the public clamored for, he was a Sinatra buddy. And over the years, he fed Sinatra his songs. By Frank Sinatra's career end, stats show that Sinatra had recorded a staggering 85 compositions by Jimmy Van Heusen. Incredible. Going to play two of them now. One by Sinatra, yes, one by Frank Sinatra, and the other one by Paul Desmond.

Songs of Jimmy Van Heusen, good ones too. Like Someone in Love in the hands of Mr. Sinatra. And then that Nancy with the laughing face. The sounds of Paul Desmond. Jimmy Van Heusen songs. From New York, this is Jazz Nice and Easy, serving Australia with laid-back sounds designed with only you in mind. Restful sounds to ease you in or ease you out of that helter-skelter day. In Manhattan, I'm Tom Parker. It's time now for our special of the week, Sound Trilogy. Three tracks of that special guest or a musical theme.

The tragedy of guitarist Grant Green's death, early 1979, was compounded by the fact that his recorded output for that last decade and more of his life was, for the most part, commercial and lacking in individuality. He certainly deserved better, but the economics of keeping a band working and holding down a record contract forced him into situations below his talent. Fortunately, Blue Note Records thoroughly documented his artistry on a number of sessions under Grant Green's leadership in the early 1960s, sessions that were recorded with musicians like Jimmy Smith, John Patton, drummer Lee Morgan, Horace Parlin, Lou Donaldson, and more. Our sound trilogy features just one of those reproduced Blue Note albums brought back to life from that year of 1964. Thanks to one Michael Cuscuna, who dug into the Blue Note vaults, rediscovering jazz gems from those early forgotten days. The guitarist, Grant Green.

That Surrey with a fringe on top. Guitarist Grant Green. Unknown outside of his hometown, St. Louis, Grant Green was heard by the tenor saxophonist Lou Donaldson, who brought Green to New York in 1960 and into the label Blue Notes. The label always operated on a family basis, developing an impressive cross-fertilizing repertory, a group of musicians. Grant Green was quickly and fully instated a member of the Blue Note family. Grant Green represented not only a fresh, vibrant new voice with his guitar, but brought back jazz lines into a music world of pop rock guitar that had saturated the music world. He executed bright, clean lines that never fully abandoned the melody, emphasized linear single note improvisations, and possessed a unique rhythmic momentum that certainly remains unmatched today. The guitar of Grant Green.

Django. Guitarist, Grant Green. Grant Green recorded prolifically for Blue Note Records as both leader and a sideman. Music critics wrote of his performances in hard bop, in soul and jazz and bebop. Grant Green, a severely underrated player during his lifetime, one of the great unsung heroes of the jazz guitar. His playing immediately recognizable, his sound lithe, loose, slightly bluesy, and righteously groovy. A severely underrated musician during his lifetime, Grant Green was one of the great unsung heroes of the jazz guitar. Although Green mentioned guitarists Charlie Christian and Jimmy Rainey as influences, Green always claimed he listened to horn players, Charlie Parker, Miles Davis, and not other guitar players as influences. He preferred single notes playing, avoiding at all times chordal playing. His guitar playing in his music, plain and simple. Grant Green, unique.

Odd as it may seem, guitarist Grant Green is simultaneously one of the most and the least celebrated guitarists in jazz history. Grant Green played on 15 sessions for Blue Note Records in 1961, 18 more in 1962, and another 18 in 1963. He made 22 albums as a leader between 1960 and 1965. His passing in 1979 at the age of 44, drugs the culprit, saw Blue Note's Michael Cuscuna dig into the Blue Note vaults and start releasing more of the brilliance of the man known as Grant Green. We remember him. Grant Green. And that's our sound trilogy of the week.

Good album, this one, belonging to the Sounds of Terence Blanchard, his album called Let's Get Lost, and a good oldie, exactly like you. Settle back, let's enjoy some of that DeBee 3, big sounds of the Hammond organ. Yes, Mr. Jimmy Smith.

That big B3 Hammond organ sound, wonderful. Jimmy Smith, the Hammond organ. Kenny Burrell, the guitar player. George DeVivier on bass. And Mal Lewis on drums, that year of 1963. The ever popular Mr. Jimmy Smith. Wow, some musician. That's his composition called The Sermon. And it's taken from this album called Jimmy Smith Plays the Blues, indeed.

Well, that old clock on the wall says we're out of here. It's time to close out our little soiree. Let's do it again next week. Same time, same place. Well, I'll see you here. In New York, I'm Tom Parker.

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I've lost count of the hours, and I've lost track of the days. In fact, I've lost just about everything since you went away. Everything that is, except the memories you left me. And that's one thing that no one can mar. I don't know who you're with. I don't even know where you've gone. My only hope is that someday you might hear this song, and you'll know that I wrote it especially for you. And I love you wherever you are.

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And I haven't been able to put out one little flicker, not even with all of these tears. My friends think I'm crazy, and maybe I am. But I'll carry this torch just as long as I can. 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
1: Now, when I go back, I won't bother going to no.
3: Yeah, we're gonna make one and see what we're getting. Stand by.
4: Why don't you tape and try to take a chance? 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

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Camp is very entertaining. And they say we'll have some fun if it stops raining. I went hiking with Joe Spivey. He developed poison ivy. You remember Leonard Skinner? He got ptomaine poisoning last night after dinner. 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

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You remember Jeffrey Hardy? 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

evening, about midnight, he'd jump on his camel named Clyde and ride silently through the night to the Sultan's tent, where he would secretly meet up with Fatima of the Seven Veils, the swingin'est number one dancer in the Sultan's whole harem. 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And you could hear him talk to his camel as he rode out across the dunes. His voice would cut through the still night desert air, and he'd say, oh, yeah, yeah, yeah, oh, yeah, yeah, yeah, yeah, yeah, yeah, yeah, yeah, yeah, yeah, yeah, yeah, yeah, yeah, yeah. Which is Aramaic for, whoa, babies. And Clyde'd say, well, he brought his camel to a screeching halt in the rear of Fatima's tent, jumped off Clyde, snuck around the corner and into the tent he went.

There she was, friends and neighbors laying there in all her radiant beauty, eating on a raisin and a grape and an apricot and a pomegranate, a bowl of chitlings, two bananas, three Hershey bars, and sipping on an ROC Coca-Cola, listening to her transistor, watching the Grand Ole Opry, and reading Mad Magazine while she sung, "Does your chewing gum lose its flavor?"

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They jumped on Clyde and started to ride, cutting out across the sand with the Sultan's whole army in hot pursuit. On and on they ran. Well, to make a long story short, they got away, 'cause they wanted

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Now it's funny, but more than ever,

0: 15-year-olds in reading, mathematics and science. The results released today show a drop in Australian scores for reading and maths and a slight rise in science, though the nation remains well above the OECD average. Federal Education Minister Jason Clare told the ABC he's looking at the UK to help improve Australia's curriculum.
1: They're the country that are bucking the trend. They've jumped 3 spots in the world rankings in reading today, 4 spots in maths and 7 spots in science. And 10 or 15 years ago, they made big changes to their education system.
0: The leaders of Britain, France and Canada say their sanctions against Israeli settlements in the occupied West Bank mark a turning point in attempts to protect the two-state solution. The action, in concert with 9 other European countries, introduces a ban on goods produced in the settlements. The BBC's Paul Adams explains.
2: The British government has for decades regarded settlements as contrary to international law. The Israeli government obviously rejects that. But in 2024, the International Court of Justice ruled that the occupation as a whole was unlawful and needed to be dismantled. That's not just settlements, that's the entire military infrastructure, everything about Israel's presence in land captured in 1967 in the Six-Day War. And all of that, the British government is now saying, needs to be removed, is unlawful.
0: Victoria Police and Tobacco Licensing Victoria now have the power to shut down illegal tobacco operators. New laws have come into effect today which allow courts to issue longer-term closure orders and landlords to terminate leases because of the orders. Businesses that ignore closure orders face fines of up to $2.5 million and 20 years in prison. The Victorian government says inspectors will be out from today targeting businesses and taking action against those who break the law. Australians living with motor neurone disease, researchers and carers are discussing ways to improve outcomes. As Shannon Kirkwood reports, the National MND Conference is bringing the groups together for the first time.
3: The 3-day conference officially opens this evening in Adelaide. The program will cover issues from inequities and improving access to care, clinical trials and the national data strategy, while people living with MND, advocates and carers will be discussing the emotional challenges. Around 2,752 people are thought to be living with MND in Australia at any one time, and around 2 people die from the disease in Australia every day.
0: There are major flight delays in the UK and warnings of further disruptions due to technical issues involving the air traffic control provider. Heathrow Airport in London has suspended arrivals for the rest of the day, though departures have resumed. Australian flags are flying at half-mast today ahead of the funeral of Norway's King Harald V. His Majesty died nearly 2 weeks ago after more than 35 years on the throne. His funeral will take place in Oslo later today. The King's son, Haakon, succeeded him as monarch. The heir is now 22-year-old Crown Princess Ingrid Alexandra, a student at the University of Sydney. Turning to sport, North Queensland Cowboys forward Reuben Cotter is free to play in week 1 of the finals after successfully challenging a high tackle charge at the NRL judiciary. Cotter was charged with a grade 2 offence and was facing a 2-game ban. He was found guilty at the judiciary last night, but the charge was reduced to grade 1, which came with a $1,500 fine.
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8: And the weather for Goulburn and the southern tablelands. A partly cloudy day with a slight chance of a shower in the northeast during this afternoon and evening. Winds are from the west 15 to 20 kilometres an hour, and we should get up to 14 degrees in Goulburn today. Currently 4.7, feels like 2.5. Humidity is 87% and barometric pressure is 1,022.3 hectopascals. 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And because it was Al Stewart's birthday the other day, he turned 81, let's play Year of the Cat.

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2: Good morning, I'm Laura Devoy. Australian students' scores in maths and reading have declined in an international assessment. The OECD Programme for International Student Assessment measures

Yeah, big hit for Al Stewart back in the 70s, late 70s. It was Year of the Cat, and Al Stewart just turned 81, so I thought it was nice to play a song for his birthday. Here's Alan Parsons. Another turn of a friend.

And that was the Moody Blues with For Out of Autumn. And before that, we had the Alan Parsons Project with the Turn of a Friendly Card, parts 1 and 2. 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It's 22 minutes past 8. So it's time for a word from our sponsors and a track from Gordon Lightfoot.

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0: Good morning. How are you feeling? A bit fuzzy? If you're usually in bed right now, it's no surprise you may be feeling tired. 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But at this time of the morning, even on a short trip, it might not be enough to save your life, unless you take a break. Even the most experienced driver gets fatigued in the early hours, so think about it. Do you want to stop for a break, or do you want to stop for good? Stop, revive, survive. A message from the RTA.
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3: And the Meals on Wheels roster for Wednesday, September the 9th. Meal prep is Mrs. S. Grummer. The drivers from the centre two are A from Bendigo Bank. From the north, Mrs. J. Bess. And the south is Mrs. J. Lloyd. And the helper is Miss K. McCarthy. 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Here's Leo Sayer.

0: And that was Supertramp with Hide in Your Shell from their album Crime of the Century. Before that, we had Leo Sayer with I Can't Stop Loving You. Time now for a word from our sponsor and a few oldies coming up. 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

Yeah, that was Creedence Clearwater Revival. Have you ever seen the rain? Before that, Scott McKenzie with San Francisco and Paul Simon with Peace Like a River. Oh, we're playing oldies. Here's one from Autumn. This is a bit of Oz rock from the 70s. It's Falling.

And that was Sherbet from the early 70s with Slipstream. Before that, we had Autumn with Falling. And to take us up to the news, here's Blackfeather with Seasons of Change.

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2: Good morning, I'm Laura Devoy. Education authorities have expressed alarm about an OECD survey which showed a dramatic decrease in school children's performance. As the BBC's Joanna Keane reports, reading experienced the biggest fall amid increasing reliance on digital technology.
3: It's not just about literacy. They talk about hasty reading. Now, that's when students read quickly but inaccurately. Now, the amount of students doing that nearly doubled to 9% between 2018 and 2025. So to answer the why, you need to look at what's changed in the past few years. And these findings are offering is a really new insight into education in an increasingly digital world. So, of course, more screen time for students, more social media.
2: Health researchers say Australian high

0: school students are using a range of different nicotine products, putting their health at risk. Shannon Kirkwood reports.
1: The Matilda Centre for Research in Mental Health and Substance Abuse led a survey of more than 1,800 students aged 14 to 18 from schools in New South Wales, Queensland and Western Australia. It found more than 12% of respondents had used e-cigarettes, almost 6% had used tobacco, and 3.5% had tried nicotine pouches, while 2% had used all three. Lead author Dr. Lauren Gardner says the study shows the need for targeted strategies to prevent teenage nicotine addiction and to support young people to quit.
0: New research has found renters across New South Wales could save hundreds of dollars each year if the state government introduced minimum energy efficiency standards. Energy Consumers Australia says renters face significant barriers to more comfortable and energy efficient homes because they cannot make upgrades themselves and landlords have limited incentive to do so. Spokesman Justin Whalen explains some measures which could help households save.
2: We're generally talking about things like hot water systems, space heating and cooling, and things like rooftop insulation and draft proofing. In many cases, these would actually be what they call end-of-life replacement. So imagine your hot water system fails in a rental property and the minimum standards would say you just need to replace that hot water system with an efficient electric hot water system so that it's much cheaper in the long run to run.
0: It's been revealed New York City did not publicly disclose everything it knew about the air toxicity after 9/11. Tens of thousands of documents have been released which detail the air quality, health concerns and how the city acted to limit liability following the terror attack. Mayor Zoran Mamdani says the city government knew the conditions around Ground Zero were dangerous yet lied to New Yorkers. More than 9,000 people have died from illnesses linked to their exposure to dust and pollution. Two of Impressionist artist Pierre-Auguste Renoir's famous paintings have been stolen from a museum in France. Thieves broke into the Renoir Museum early on Tuesday and seized four paintings, each worth more than $14 million Australian dollars, but they dropped two of them as they fled and they have been recovered. The missing works were created in 1910 and 1886. And a leader in the agritourism sector is the National AgriFutures Rural Women's Award winner. Dairy farmer Narelle Zanker has taken out the title at a ceremony at Parliament House last night. Turning to sport, in tennis, the quarterfinals of the US Open are underway. Women's world number one Aryna Sabalenka was the first player to advance to the semis. She defeated sixth seed Linda Noskova 7-6, 3-6, 7-6 this morning. In the men's, the match between 11th seed Francis Tiafoe and fellow American Alex Mickelson is in a fifth set.
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7: And the weather for Goulburn and the Southern Tablelands, a partly cloudy day with a slight chance of a shower in the northeast during this afternoon and evening. Winds from the south-southeast, 15 to 25 kilometres a day. And we should get up to 14 degrees. Currently in town, 8.6, feels like 7.7. Humidity is 86%. And barometric pressure is 1,023 hectopascals. 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You got Brian Jones with you right through until midday today. And here's one from Augie March.

And that was Kev Carmody with Shades of Violet. Before that, we had Augie March, Archie Roach and Ruby Hunter with Minister for Planets. And wandering back to 1967, here's King Fox with Unforgotten Dreams.

0: Yes, out of the eastern suburbs of Sydney, way back in 1967. That was King Fox with Unforgotten Dreams. We dredge up the best obscure music here on Ram FM. 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

Yeah, that was Goanna with Solid Rock. Before that, we had Paul Kelly with Maralinga. And coming up now, here's another one from Al Stewart. This is Lord Grenville.

0: Yeah, that was John Schumann with Thunder Across the Reef from his album Etched in Blue. And before that, we had Al Stewart with Lord Grenville. Time is 21 minutes to 10. 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Brian Jones with Little 12. 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
5: On a game day, work day, rainy day, you can ask, are you okay any day? 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

And that was Tears for Fears. Everybody wants to rule the world. Before that, Snowy White with Bird of Paradise. And coming up now, here's the Indigo Girls.

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1: Good morning, I'm Laura Dubois. The Prime Minister has defended the awarding of three grants for programs in his electorate: a women's health centre, a St Vincent de Paul shelter, and the Inner West Council were recipients of funding under a program established to distribute Labor's election promises. A report released yesterday found safe Labor seats and those where the ALP was competitive benefited significantly from those grants. Speaking to the ABC, Anthony Albanese also hit back at claims he failed to declare an honorary membership at Marrickville Golf Club.
2: I don't play golf. I'm a tennis player rather than a golf player. And like a lot of organisations in my seat, a lot of clubs, local community-based things, they say, oh, we'll give the local member honorary membership. Apparently that happened 15 years ago or something. I haven't been into the clubhouse for many, many years.
1: Parkinson's Australia says it will continue to campaign for a ban on a herbicide linked to Parkinson's, even with the establishment of a parliamentary inquiry. With more, Shannon Kirkwood.
3: The Australian Pesticides and Veterinary Medicines Authority announced in June it will be introducing tighter controls on the herbicide paraquat, but wouldn't be banning the product. Yesterday, Federal Senator David Pocock, with the support of the Greens and the Coalition, established an inquiry into that decision. Parkinson's Australia says it welcomes the launch of an inquiry, saying Australia cannot ignore the evidence which